0: It's all the hits from coast to coast on Cooper's Countdown. And now more from your host.
1: It was May 26, 1970. The country was in shock from the Kent State shootings. The Beatles released their final album together, and I was busy moving from L.A. to Detroit. And the charts looked like this. Kicking things off at number 5, the first Orthodox Jewish folk star, Norman Greenbaum, hit it big with Spirit in the Sky. At number 4, Crosby, Stills, Nash & Young cracked the top 5 with a song written by Joni Mitchell about a certain massive music festival called Woodstock. You've probably never heard of it. Number 3 belongs to CCR with John Fogerty, staring at a wall in California while imagining Louisiana with Up Around the Bend. Coming in at number 2, the Beatles with a song that Paul McCartney wrote after waking from a dream about his dead mother, Let It Be. The number 1 rock song on this date in 1970 was from a Canadian band that hit it big singing about an American woman. Of course, it's a Guess Who, an American woman.

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1: Hey, Alice, what was it like working with Dana Carvey and Mike Myers? They are both comedy legends. Also, you worked with Chris Farley on Wayne's World as well, didn't you? P.S. I'm not worthy from Gary B. Well, it wasn't work. It was just fun. Dana is so clever. Mike is so far beyond anybody. And, of course, Chris Farley was just everybody's favorite guy. I had really a lot of fun working on that movie. That was really, really cool. Well, if you think you're a comedy legend, write to me at alice@alicesattic.com. Stick around because I've got birthday bashes coming up after this.
0: Alice Cooper will be right back with more insanity after this break.
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0: Do you share a birthday with Nikki Six, Elvis, Britney Spears, or Bono? Well, you're about to find out, because Alice Cooper's going to invite you to blow out the candles for some festive celebrity birthday bashes.
1: Let's see who got a birthday today. Comedian Bobcat Goldthwait, actress and wife of Tim Burton, Helena Bonham Carter. Lenny Kravitz is 62 today and still has better abs than you. Hank Williams Jr. and my fellow Phoenician Stevie Nicks celebrates her 78th birthday today. Boy, I was going to talk about Stevie, but I have a better story about Bobcat Goldthwait. We took our kids to Disneyland together. Bobcat Goldthwait and his kids and Alice Cooper and his kids. If you've never met Bobcat, one of the greats, one of the great comedians. So here's some solo Stevie. It's Edge of 17, but should have been called One Wing.

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2: From the Way 31 Storm Tracker Weather Center, I'm Chief Meteorologist Jeff Castle. Still holding on to rain in the forecast, but at least for the next couple days, not expecting it to be as widespread as it has been. For tonight, we'll look for a mostly cloudy sky. We will be warm and muggy with overnight temperatures falling back into the upper 60s. Few showers are possible. For your Wednesday, looking for a mix of clouds and sunshine. And once again, there will be a handful of showers and thundershowers popping tomorrow afternoon. Won't necessarily rain everywhere. Outside of any wet weather, look for highs in the low to mid 80s. I'm Way 31 Storm Tracker Chief Meteorologist Jeff Castle.
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5: 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What you don't expect is for your very own late night pal to be a member of the Rock and Roll Hall of Fame. 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Confide in him now, and you shall be rewarded. It's Alice's Attic with Alice Cooper.
6: Welcome back to Alice's Attic. 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You're welcome. This is the most dangerous place on earth. So, Movie Music Madness is coming up this hour, featuring a track from a solo Beatle, then Tales from the Attic about the first time I met another Beatle, and we'll finish off with You Gotta Love the 80s, featuring a song with one of the worst music videos of all time. Even the artist who made it agreed. But now, let's hear this.
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1: The 1984 film The Killing Fields was based on the true story of journalist Sidney Schoenberg of the New York Times. The film follows Schoenberg's guilt over leaving his translator behind in the Cambodian War and the translator's survival in the killing fields. It won 3 Academy Awards and also featured the song Band on the Run. The scene where the song is heard is set in May 1973, but Band on the Run wasn't released until December 1973. When asked about this, the filmmakers said they weren't trying to establish period accuracy, but rather a collision of worlds. The cheerful commercial Western rock playing over the wreckage of an Asian city that had just been accidentally destroyed by an American bomb. So here's Band on the Run from Killing Fields. Stuck.

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0: This is Tales from the Attic.
2: Well, I was always a huge Beatles fan. Who wasn't? Meeting John Lennon for the first time was a milestone in my career. 1972, Elected was getting attention. I had put the single out as a joke political campaign, and I was at a record company in New York when John Lennon also happened to be in the building. Apparently, he'd been at the offices making people listen to my single, telling them, "You've got to hear this record." So we passed each other in the hallway, and John, what can you say? You're the greatest. He says, "I love the record. I love it." And then he got to the door and he goes, "Paul would have done it better." And I went, "Well, yeah." Later on, he became a Hollywood vampire and we did a lot of drinking together. But I always loved the fact that he said that was his favorite record. Well, if you also met John Lennon, tell me your stories at alice@alicesattic.com. You gotta love the 80s is up right after this, so stay right there.
0: Alice will be right back.
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0: Alice's Attic with Alice Cooper. And

0: The scent of Aquanet, the silky smooth feel of spandex, and a cassette cranked up on the Alpine in your Trans Am. 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
2: In 1984, Billy Squier was on top of the world. He had his first number one hit with Rock Me Tonight, and everyone was talking about him. Then came the Rock Me Tonight music video. His first choice of director was Bob Giraldi, who had just done Michael Jackson's Beat It, but they couldn't agree on terms. So he went to a man named Kenny Ortega, who was a friend of Squier's girlfriend and had done good work on videos for the Pointer Sisters. Squier trusted him. Then the big MTV premiere happened in the summer of 1984. It was a video featuring Billy in a bedroom with pastel satin sheets rolling out of bed. He puts on a pink tank top. He dances alone for the first 3 minutes of the video. Every single person who saw the video agreed that it was the worst video ever made. This is my question. When you're doing it, any artist knows this is wrong. This is totally wrong. Don't do this. Please don't do this. He never ever was able to live down that video. It's almost as questionable as Mick Jagger and David Bowie doing Dancing in the Street. So here's Rock Me Tonight, Billy Squier.

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4: From the Way 31 Storm Tracker Weather Center, I'm Chief Meteorologist Jeff Castle. Still holding on to rain in the forecast, but at least for the next couple days, not expecting it to be as widespread as it has been. For tonight, we'll look for a mostly cloudy sky. We will be warm and muggy with overnight temperatures falling back into the upper 60s. Few showers are possible. For your Wednesday, looking for a mix of clouds and sunshine. And once again, there will be a handful of showers and thundershowers popping tomorrow afternoon. Won't necessarily rain everywhere. Outside of any wet weather, look for highs in the low to mid 80s. I'm Way 31 Storm Tracker Chief Meteorologist Jeff Castle.
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4: 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It's Alice's Attic with Alice Cooper.
5: You're back to the number one radio show to be broadcast from a musty old attic, Alice's Attic. I don't know how many other shows are broadcast from attics, but I assume there must be others. So stick around for Live and Kicking with a man from Seymour, Indiana, taking the stage in Manhattan. Then on Hey Stupid, we'll be checking in on the well-being of the oft-maligned Florida man. And finally, for rock trivia, it's a song that Pete Townsend wrote and found Keith Moon and Roger Daltrey playing an instrument that nobody in rock had ever used before. But now, let's get this thing started.
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0: Alice's Attic with Alice Cooper and another taste of Live and Kicking.
1: It was the summer of 2003. The USA had just invaded Iraq, and John Mellencamp had been one of the first major American artists to publicly oppose the war. He recorded an album called Trouble No More, made up of folk and blues covers, and the album hit number one on the Billboard blues charts. He decided to do one single performance at Town Hall in New York, where he played the whole album straight through. But at the end of the show, he played three of his own songs in stripped-down versions, Small Town, Paper and Fire, and the closer was Pink Houses. When

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0: 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It's not just a pile of songs. We're talking a carefully curated, expertly stacked, beautifully arranged pile of classic rock.
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0: Tales of the strange and dumb coming up on Hey Stupid with Alice. 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

0: Now on Alice's Attic, a look at people that are strange and often dense, mindless, obtuse, vacuous. In other words, stupid.
1: Hey, stupid. Yeah, I'm talking to you. Here we go. First up, Florida, where sheriff deputies concluded a two-year investigation named Operation Nailed Vandal, where they arrested a 72-year-old man who had been repeatedly placing nails beneath the tires of fire rescue vehicles. The man said he had a beef with the fire department, so he'd like places to just burn down instead, just because he had a beef with the fire department. He should have had some pork with the fire department, or maybe just a barbecue. Next, we go to Texas, where the police spent an afternoon attempting to get a goat off a busy highway. The lost goat was wandering through traffic for hours. Another good name for a band, Lost Goat. And finally, we head back to Florida, where police finally arrested the birthday suit bandit who had repeatedly robbed houses while completely naked. What did he steal? Probably clothes. Well, I've got some great rock trivia coming up after the break, so don't go anywhere.
0: Alice will be back in a moment.
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1: What was the name of the sci-fi multimedia project that Pete Townshend wrote and eventually abandoned? Lifehouse. In 1970, Pete developed a science fiction story set in a near future where pollution was so severe that most people lived their lives indoors wearing life suits that provided all experiences through technology, including a government control system called the Grid. Sounds like where we may be headed. Maybe the Matrix came out of this. Roger Daltrey later said he couldn't follow the plot. Townsend acknowledged he had a nervous breakdown during the project, so the film was abandoned and the songs became Who's Next in 1971. So here's a song written for Lifehouse. It's Join Together from The Who.

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8: From the Way 31 Storm Tracker Weather Center, I'm Chief Meteorologist Jeff Castle. Still holding on to rain in the forecast, but at least for the next couple days, not expecting it to be as widespread as it has been. For tonight, we'll look for a mostly cloudy sky. We will be warm and muggy with overnight temperatures falling back into the upper 60s. Few showers are possible. For your Wednesday, looking for a mix of clouds and sunshine. And once again, there will be a handful of showers and thundershowers popping tomorrow afternoon. Won't necessarily rain everywhere. Outside of any wet weather, look for highs in the low to mid 80s. I'm Way 31 Storm Tracker Chief Meteorologist Jeff Castle.
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3: You're inside Alice's attic. Your sagacious host could truly benefit from having a yard sale. Who wouldn't be interested in used straitjackets, top hats, guillotines, and leather pants? There's even a lava lamp from his first L.A. apartment. But amongst the flotsam and jetsam of an extraordinarily interesting life are the tantalizing tales that only a Rock and Roll Hall of Famer could deliver. So sit back and enjoy another hour of rock and talk with Alice Cooper.
4: It's Alice Cooper coming to you from deep inside my attic. There are some creatures up here that would scare you so much you would instantly pee your pants. I'm not worried because I've seen them before, and besides, I have no problem peeing in your pants. So, this hour, Songs We Just Don't Understand will explain a song that contains words that don't exist in any language. Then freaky facts to make you smart. And finally, rock trivia on a band that only existed because the Doors couldn't find the singer to offer him Jim Morrison's job. But now, let's get to it.
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1: it's another episode of Songs We Just Don't Understand.
2: In 1954, the Clovers had a hit on their hands with Lovey Dovey, and roughly 20 years later, the song had a new life breathed into it when Steve Miller sampled it for his hit The Joker. The song featured one of the most misunderstood lyrics in rock. Some people call me Maurice,

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And everyone asks the question, what is pompousness? Well, we have to go back to that same year, 1954, when Steve Miller was just 11 years old. A doo-wop group called the Medallions released a song called The Letter, in which the singer Vernon Green said, "Let me whisper sweet words of pismotality and discuss the pompousness of love." According to Green, the word he was singing was puppitudes, which he also made up. He later defined puppitudes as a secret paper doll, fantasy figure who would be my everything and bear my children. What? Green is now my favorite writer. Okay, a little did he know that he would inspire Steve Miller to write a hit. I think everybody in the world got questioned when they were playing Scrabble and put pompadus in there. But maybe pismotality and puppitudes would have been right there too. Maybe they should just have a scramble game of words that should be words but aren't. Anyways, let's hear it, the Joker.

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1: Time to learn something useless. Here we go. The Hawaiian alphabet has only 13 letters, but they're working on 14 and 15. Cows have regional accents in how they moo, and there is a field of science that studies this. Penguins will propose to each other by giving each other pebbles. Some of them give Captain Crunch, and some of them give Trix. The moon is moving away from the Earth at the same rate that your fingernails grow, 4 centimeters per year. The word Pennsylvania is misspelled on the Liberty Bell. Fred? Yeah, never mind. And finally, according to an auto insurance company, Boston has the worst drivers out of the nation's 200 largest cities. I would also put Nashville in there. And Kansas City has the best drivers. Well, I am going to take a quick break, but I'll be right back with rock trivia. So stay put.
0: What? You think radio this brilliant is free? We'll be back with more amazing Alice Cooper after the break.
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2: Which singer did the Doors try to track down in 1971 to replace Jim Morrison after he passed? Paul Rogers. After Jim died, the remaining members heard his voice and believed he could work as the new singer. They tried to contact Paul, but at that point, he was living so far off the grid in the English countryside that the Doors couldn't find him. They eventually gave up the search and the Doors folded. Paul later said, "I had no idea at the time. I only found out when Robbie Krieger told me. I was rather flattered. I have to say, if the Doors had reached Paul in 1971, then Bad Company wouldn't have ever existed." Is that bad or good? So, here's Bad Company with Rock and Roll Fantasy.

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3: From the Way 31 Storm Tracker Weather Center, I'm Chief Meteorologist Jeff Castle. Still holding on to rain in the forecast, but at least for the next couple days, not expecting it to be as widespread as it has been. For tonight, we'll look for a mostly cloudy sky. We will be warm and muggy with overnight temperatures falling back into the upper 60s. Few showers are possible. For your Wednesday, looking for a mix of clouds and sunshine. And once again, there will be a handful of showers and thundershowers popping tomorrow afternoon. Won't necessarily rain everywhere. Outside of any wet weather, look for highs in the low to mid 80s. I'm Way 31 Storm Tracker Chief Meteorologist Jeff Castle.
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0: You found your way to a broadcast that captures the very essence of what has made the medium of radio so magical. A host that's a trusty companion you can count on to entertain and educate with marvelous minutiae that can only come with a storied career such as his.

0: ramble into this microphone and you sit there smiling and drooling on yourself. Well, this hour, I'll be hitting you with an attic classic that was originally written in 1927 by a blind street preacher from Texas. Then I'll take a listener email and finally some rock trivia on an album that Tom Petty said was his favorite thing he ever made. But now let's get straight to the music. Or you could get crooked to the music.
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0: ready for more Attic Classics in a few on Alice's Attic with Alice Cooper. 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
1: The original version of Motherless Child that Eric Clapton later covered was recorded in 1927 in Dallas by a man named Blind Willie Johnson. He sat down with an acoustic guitar and recorded a gospel blues song about what it means to grow up without a mother. And he played slide guitar using a pocket knife. 47 years later, in 1974, Eric Clapton had been in the grip of a heroin addiction. He had essentially withdrawn from music entirely after a period of intense creative output, Yardbirds, Cream, Blind Faith, Derek and the Dominoes. But he sobered up and was ready to get back to music. The resulting album was 461 Ocean Boulevard, and the opening track was Blind Willie Johnson's Motherless Children. So, let's hear it.

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1: Hey, Alice, I didn't realize you were such a fan of the blues. How did you discover that music? Was it something your father listened to? Thanks. Larry, rock and roll was developed out of the blues in the early days. Gospel put a backbeat to it, and the blues was a progression that all rock and roll did was sped it up and gave it more attitude. You went to all the blues guys. I can't think of any rock band that didn't start with some sort of blues, because that's the basis of what we do. Especially when you think of the

0: architect of modern rock, Chuck Berry, and the Beatles and the Rolling Stones and the Yardbirds and the Who and the Animals and the Kinks all started as blues bands. And so did we. Everybody had to learn the blues first. That's how I learned how to play harp, just doing that. And then it progresses into what we now know is rock. I mean, Led Zeppelin was almost all early blues songs. Drop me a line at alice@aliceisattic.com. I'll be back with more rock trivia after this. If I were a blues guy, my name would be Blind Lemon Pledge.
1: Your teller of Detroit stories, Alice Cooper, will return after these messages.
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1: Which album did Tom Petty say was the greatest album he ever made? Wildflowers. He said in an interview, it was made at the top of my game as far as craft and inspiration colliding at the same moment. The album was produced by Rick Rubin. At one point, Dave Grohl sat in on the drums for a TV performance while Nirvana had ended and he was doing session work. Petty offered him the full-time Heartbreakers drum job, but Grohl declined so he could form the Foo Fighters. So here's something from Wildflowers. You wrecked me.

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1: Alice has pulled the stairs back into the ceiling, but he'll be back for you at his abnormal hour tomorrow.
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0: Hey, this is Tom. Coming up Wednesday morning in the Bob and Tom Show, we'll visit with the great guitarist, Henny Wayne Shepherd. And then, of course, we'll visit with comedian Allie Breen with Sexy Time.
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0: Hey, this is Tom. Coming up Wednesday morning in the Bob and Tom Show, we'll visit with the great guitarist Henny Wayne Shepherd. 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

0: Hey, this is Tom. Coming up Wednesday morning in the Bob and Tom Show, we'll visit with the great guitarist Henny Wayne Shepherd. And then, of course, we'll visit with comedian Allie Breen with Sexy Time.
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1: You can't stop the rock. 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Yeah, good luck with that.
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0: from Mr. Floyd. 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

0: Hey, this is Tom. Coming up Wednesday morning in the Bob and Tom Show, we'll visit with the great guitarist, Henny Wayne Shepherd. And then, of course, we'll visit with comedian Allie Breen with Sexy Time.
1: Me and my boyfriend had a threesome for his birthday. 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
1: We're joined by the legendary Joe Walsh on the phone. Joe, good morning, sir.
2: Good morning. How are you?
3: We're great. And you?
2: Wait a minute. Is Bob there?
3: I'm here, right here, Joe.
2: Because last time I called, you were so impressed you went on vacation.
1: Joe, if you were to get in your car right now, what are you listening to?
2: Oh, geez. I don't really. I just turn on the radio and whatever I hear is what it is. I'm going through a lot of old stuff.
1: Yeah.
2: Classic rock stuff. And that's kind of a big wasteland out there.
3: Mm-hmm.
2: I don't hear a whole lot that I can make it all the way to the end of the song.
3: Yeah.
1: there's some good stuff out there. Joe, when I read a funny thing about the Rolling Stones when they were setting up their tour. They had to have one of the roadies in the back with a stack of their albums, and they'd come upon a song title, and they'd had to kind of relearn it.
2: Yeah.
1: I mean, when you guys are with the Eagles, did you have to sit down and go, that was a great song, but how did we do it then?
2: Exactly. Mm-hmm. I didn't even know we, you know, just because you wrote it, don't mean you can play it.
1: That's true. That's right.
3: Uh-huh.
2: I find that a lot. Yeah, we dusted off James Dean, and that's good.
1: That's
3: a great song.
4: I love that song.
3: Mm-hmm.
2: Yeah, that's a good one. It rocks pretty good, but that was pre-Joe.
3: Mm-hmm.
2: So I had to go learn Bernie Ledden's parts.
1: Wow.
2: And boy, I see why they replaced him.
1: Joe.
5: That's not nice.
2: No, that wasn't not very nice.
3: Wow.
1: Now, do you have any of your old guitars, your first ones that are...
2: You know, I don't have very many. I think I've got a Les Paul that I started out with.
3: Mm-hmm.
2: I sure wish I did. I've gone back and bought some equipment like I used to have.
1: Did it get stolen on the road or just lost?
2: Just lost in the wayside. You know, I don't remember a whole... There's a couple years there that are just a mystery to me.
1: Yeah.
2: I was talking to Ozzy about 2 weeks ago, and, you know, James Gang and his band, we played a whole bunch of gigs, and neither of us remember anything.
1: Cool.
3: Those were the days.
2: Wow. You know, we played together because we have the posters.
3: I know we did.
5: That's the line of the year.
6: I know we did. They printed posters.

0: Christy Lee at the news desk.
1: Howdy.
0: There's Pat Godwin, guitar in hand.
2: Oh, ready to go. Hello, chick.
0: Hey, hey.
2: Yeah.
0: There's Josh Arnold.
3: Whatever.
0: Nice.
3: I just heard a song from the 90s that I forgot about.
2: I love that song.
0: Ace Cosby.
3: Hey.
0: Hi, Chick McGee. Tom Griswold, a flurry of activity. Here he is now at the Tom Griswold desk.
2: Hello. Testing.
0: There we go. Okay.
3: Tom, is this your United States of whatever? Did you guys ever hear that song?
2: Yeah, I love that. Was a great song.
0: sounds familiar.
2: It's real funny.
4: I don't know. I'm not sure.
1: Who does it?
3: William Lynch is his name.
1: Not I know familiar with that.
0: Presidents of the United States. I like that.
2: Oh, yeah.
0: Yeah.
4: I'd have to hear it.
2: you'd think it was funny. It's pretty clever.
4: Now, that was an old interview with Joe Walsh. Featured that for a couple reasons. One, Joe, of course, is now a member of the Eagles. The Eagles are doing only a handful of shows, and then they're going to call it a day, if you will. They're going to do some more shows in Las Vegas at the Sphere. Chick McGee will be attending one of them.
0: Yes, and Christy Lee will be going.
1: Yeah, I bought tickets already.
0: Thank goodness, separately, though.
4: Yeah, so. I have been to the Sphere to see the Eagles. It's a great show.
0: Really?
4: And Joe Walsh, they do a bunch of Joe Walsh pre-Eagles tunes.
3: Do they call it the Airy when the Eagles are there?
0: The Eagles Nest is called the Airy.
3: For those who
0: for
3: those who do crosswords.
4: Really? Uh-huh. No, they don't. The point is, we got a nice letter here.
0: You got no idea. Remember yesterday? Worse.
3: That

0: It's not possible.
1: It can't be worse.
2: Oh, yeah. Well, let me just sit back and let you watch.
3: No, you can opine on Airy. Go ahead. What do you got about it?
0: No, I already said what I had to say.
1: Yeah,
0: that's not how that.
3: I see. The connection.
2: Ooh, burn.
3: There was no burn. Connection here involves Fleetwood Mac. From this letter from Dave from Davenport.
2: Is Dave just telling us bands he's seen?
3: No.
0: I sure hope so.
2: Brings me to 1982.
3: This is well worth listening to.
2: Okay.
3: Fleetwood Mac, since I can remember, writes the aforementioned Dave.
2: Uh-huh.
3: I went to a concert at the University of Iowa, Joe Walsh opening up for Stevie Nicks on one of Stevie's solo tours. Stevie took the stage and was great, and then she ran out of gas. Then I noticed she took a quick trip backstage, and she seemed to be bumped up and ready to go. This happened several times during the show, and she started to murder the words. Nothing was coming out but blabber. Those up front started to boo, and she said, "It doesn't matter, it's just effing Iowa."
4: Ooh.
3: Rock and roll at its finest, I thought. Thank God for Joe Walsh.
2: Boy, I hope that's a true story.
3: I have an amendment to the story.
2: I hope so.
3: He goes, I hope he banged her hard that night.
0: Yowza!
3: Now, thank you, Dave. I don't know if Ms. Nix was.
2: Wasn't somebody in love with Joe Walsh and he didn't like him or something? I'm remembering something. It might have been Stevie Nicks.
3: I have no idea.
2: Lovesick over Joe Walsh.
4: Oh, really?
2: Yeah.
3: But
2: somebody will help me.
3: A friend of mine was backstage at a Stevie show at a now defunct venue. And as I recall, it was an outdoor venue, kind of primitive. And there was sort of a changing booth on the stage, if you will, kind of a curtain thing. And there was a frisbee that had been placed on top of an amplifier with something underneath it that apparently was pepping Ms. Nicks up during the performance.
4: It was the 80s. Come on.
3: Yeah, so whatever. But we had got
4: 70s.
2: I don't even think it was illegal then, right?
4: Didn't seem like it.
0: It was frowned upon. That's
4: it
0: about
4: everywhere.
0: It.
3: We'd gotten on the topic of Stevie Nicks yesterday for some reason. And I forget who was in love with her. Was
0: it Oscar and I both
3: think okay.
0: She's got a sexiness.
3: Okay. It was the show I saw with her was great. So who knows? But that was the request. So that actually leads to another one, Pat. I hope you're prepared for this.
1: I am.
3: We were discussing, for some reason, Mick Jagger's hair. And
4: because you thought that he still dyes it.
2: You were speculating.
3: I was asking.
2: Is it a wig or is it dyed or is it?
3: He's got nice chestnut brown locks.
4: Mm-hmm.
3: And got this letter. This is from, I'm not sure who. Doesn't say. Just says, I am 73 years old. I don't have a gray hair on my head or body.
2: Oh. There you go, yeah.
3: Some people with a missing gene have delayed onset of losing hair color.
0: Gotcha.
3: Usually people with reddish brown hair.
4: Huh. My husband has very little, if any, gray, too. And he's...
2: Even his pubic region?
1: Well, answer the question.
2: I'm just asking.
4: I haven't inspected it that close.
2: Now we know why the first three marriages failed. Hey, Chrissy, you got to get down in there, okay?
3: He's got
4: reddish brown hair.
3: But the pubic region's the last to go. That's my experience.
2: I think the rule of thumb is there are no rules of thumb.
4: Yeah.
3: I mean, are you telling me that it would be possible then to have white pubes and black hair with no...
2: Sure.
3: Really?
2: Yeah.
0: Well, that'd be interesting.
2: Anything's possible.
3: That'd be weird. That'd be very...
2: I understand if you see a real ghost, your hair on your head will immediately turn gray.
0: There are documented cases of people's hair turning white from being so terrified.
2: Yes.
3: Or just not dying it anymore. So the point is, Pat, you have pointed out that you were a longtime beard dyer, hair dyer.
1: Goatee dyer, yeah.
3: And hair dyer, come
1: on. Even a little bit of the chest.
4: Oh.
0: Oh, wow.
1: Oh, yeah, yeah.
3: But now you've let it go. You look great. I think your hair looks much better.
1: Yeah, thank you.
3: Now that it's natural, kind of grayish, whitish.
1: I don't dye anymore except on stage.
2: Ladies and gentlemen, what you're hearing is Tom.

0: I'm desperately trying to give a compliment. He has trouble with this, but you hang in there, Tom.
1: Now, and I forget, in your forthcoming comedy special, your Dry Bar special, which comes out in a couple of days, right?
2: Next week, yeah.
1: Next week, okay, good. Are you, I forget, are you a brown-haired Pat?
2: No, I'm white-haired.
1: Oh, you're a white-haired Pat.
2: Little chunky white-haired guy.
1: Okay, chunky guy, okay. But you've since lost a great deal of weight. You look great.
2: 93 pounds.
3: Yes, I love it, yes.
1: 93.
3: Oh, yeah.
2: Skin like a turtle.
1: Okay. Apparently you have a song about the transformation of the hair.
2: I don't dye anymore, but I used to dye. In fact,

0: All right.
1: Let me ask you this.
2: Yes, sir.
1: Do polar bears, when they age, go black hair?
3: Absolutely.
1: Right? Up is down.
3: No. That's where black bears come from.
1: Right.
4: Oh,
3: they're just retired polar bears. Yeah. That's why they went south.
1: Isn't that it? Yeah. I'm going south. I've had it with this cold.
5: I'm going to Gainesburg.
0: Have any of your dogs ever gone white?
1: Oh, gosh, yeah.
4: Mine's going white now.
3: Yeah, I like when their chins do.
1: And Mrs. is white faced now. Yeah.
0: Bless
4: her
0: heart. Something sweet about golden retriever or what are you, like a beagle, and they're going all white.
4: Golden
0: in the face.
4: Doodles do it too. Yeah,
0: and they look so sweet. They're wise.
1: She's going to be 13 years old and not a tick smarter than she was when she was a puppy.
0: Really?
1: What the hell's going on?
0: Yep, that's part of the beauty of them.
1: My little love lump.
0: They reach a certain level.
1: Yep.
0: They've got you completely conned.
1: Mm-hmm.
0: They're now running your life, and this is fine. I'll just pretend I'm stupid.
1: I'll just hang here for the treat train.
0: Okay. If you want to reach us with your requests, letters, et cetera, it's easy. We're Bob and Tom at bobandtom.com.
4: I really want to thank that guy because I've always wondered why Andy's hair isn't gray.
0: I've talked about my one, aunt. Hair. My one aunt never had a gray hair. Lived to be 90. Not one. But that's not true of anyone else in our family. So
4: maybe she was adopted. You don't know.
1: Yeah.
0: Who knows? But I'll have to do more research on that. I'm just curious about Jagger. Doesn't matter. He looks great. Sings great. Happy to have him.
4: Have all of our old,
1: happy to have him.
4: Old
1: happy
4: rock
1: to have
4: stars
1: him.
4: Gone gray? Or, I mean,
0: no.
4: Are some of them, they're still.
0: Keith Richards doesn't dye it, but Woody does. Ronnie Wood.
4: Yeah.
0: Obviously.
1: Richard Marx has got a crazy thing going.
2: Yes, he does.
1: Looks like he's been rebuilt a little bit.
0: Mm-hmm.
1: Yeah. Mm. Get a look at Richard Marx.
0: I know.
4: I haven't seen him lately.
1: His face is almost too tight, you know. Ooh.
0: One of those. Just like his dad, Groucho.
1: Yes. That's right. I told the kid, I said, don't you dare start singing.
0: Well, Christy, how'd you get here today?
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0: Thank you very much, Hyundai. Coming up, we're going to chat with Kenny Wayne Shepherd, the great guitarist. Also, it'll be sexy time with Allie Breen. Got some great letters this morning. I'm very excited about today's mailbag. Once again, you can reach us, Bob and Tom, at bobandtom.com. 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
2: Hello.
1: There is Pat Godwin.
3: Hey, Chick.
1: Hey, Pat. There is Josh Arnold.
4: Hi.
1: There's Ace Cosby.
5: Hello.
1: I am Chick. Hello, Tom.
6: Hello, Chick McGee. We got a nice letter here that mentions you.
1: All right, sir.
6: Dear Bob and Tom Show. First off, on the subject of Tom not remembering common words and having to make a word up on the spot, I had one of those moments the other day. I couldn't think of the word calzone, a fine Italian dish, delightfully delicious. I said to my brother, hey, do you remember the name of that Italian restaurant near your house, the one where we had the Italian omelets?
1: No.
6: To which he said, that's a calzone. That restaurant's been closed for 2 years.
2: Oh.
6: Anyway, have a good day. And then our letter writer, Eric, with a K, writes, always have a good day and much love to my guy, Chick McGee.
1: Hey!
6: I would say he's man pretty, but I don't want it going to his head.
1: Man pretty.
6: That is a nice phrase. Not familiar with that.
1: All right.
6: Do you like being called man pretty?
1: Had never
6: handsome,
1: heard of it
6: certainly.
1: Before. Never heard of that.
6: Eric thinks you're man pretty.
1: I'll take it.
6: Okay, very good. What do you got over there?
1: Dear Bob and Tom Show, this past weekend I was given the realization that I am, yes, slowly turning into Tom. My daughter and wife were talking about Germany, and I said, you have to be careful in Germany. You can't order any amount more than 8. My wife asked, why is that? I replied, because when you ask for more than 8, they say 9. After a moment of silence, I started to explain how the number 9 and the German word for no sound the same, and that made a fine joke dealing in wordplay. My wife strongly disagreed, and I ended with, well, I guess you have lost the remainder of your sense of humor. Now, if you'll excuse me, I need to buy some black underwear and white linen pants.
2: Oh.
6: All right.
1: Pray for me. That is Rich. Thank you.
6: Thank you very much, Rich.
1: Yes.
6: I see.
1: There you go.
6: Christy Lee, what do you got over there?
2: I don't have anything.
6: Oh, I thought you had part of our mailbag.
1: All right, sir.
6: Am I the only one?
1: I've got Dear Bob and Tom Show one more. My daughter walked in the house yesterday wearing a Paddington sweatshirt. I rolled my eyes and said, Tom would love that. She said, who's Tom? And I said, Tom from Bob and Tom. She said, Tom sounds like a cool guy. And I started laughing really hard. That's Nate

0: in Rice Lake, Wisconsin.
1: Thank you. Now, yesterday also we had a license plate issued. Do you remember this?
2: Mm-hmm.
1: Do you remember what it said?
2: Yeah, it was TRD LVR, and we found out that TRD stands for Toyota something.
1: It's a version of the Toyota Land Cruiser.
2: Exactly.
1: When one read the vanity plate, the mind thinks turd lover.
2: Sure. of course it does.
1: You say it was TRD space LVR.
2: Mm-hmm.
1: And Eric, another Eric, is kind enough to write, yeah, there is a Toyota Land Cruiser, the TRD Pro.
2: Right.
1: So I think if that were on one of those
2: Land
1: vehicles,
2: Cruiser,
1: it would make sense.
2: Yeah. Yes.
1: Again, vanity plates, very tricky business, you see.
0: Maybe you need some TLC, the Toyota Land Cruiser.
2: Oh.
0: You know what? Toyota can have that. You just take that.
1: You're lucky to let them use that.
0: You go right ahead.
1: Certainly a very fine vehicle.
0: TLC, yeah.
1: And also yesterday we touched on a topic. I think Josh brought this up, and I found the source on it. And this was the subject of casting and how...
0: like fish casting or movie casting?
1: No, movie casting.
0: Okay.
1: And that there have been an inordinate number of actors named Chris in movies and more talking animals than women of a certain age in lead roles. So I actually wanted to read more about it, so I dug it up. And Christy, I gave it to you. You got it over there?
2: New research shows a movie is more likely to star an actor named Chris or a talking animal rather than a female lead over the age of 60. Great way to start the show.
0: Huh.
2: The Aging Better organization conducted an analysis on ageism in the film industry, found just 5 of the 100 highest grossing movies of the past 3 years starred a woman over 60 as the lead character. By contrast, 6 films featured a Chris as the lead actor, half of which were, of course, Chris Pratt. He was in Super Mario Brothers movie, Guardians of the Galaxy 3, Garfield. Films are also 4 times more likely to have a talking animal as the lead character than a female actor over the age of 60. Do they count animals that are cartoons as talking?
3: Apparently.
2: Yeah.
1: I mean, I'd go see The Devil Wears Prada 3 if there were a talking dog in it. They've got to be vastly more interesting.
3: Advising people on fashion.
0: Yeah.
2: Enjoy Devil Wears Prada.
1: I think part of that,
2: all right.
1: Part of that is,
0: did you?
1: I think a lot of movies are made for kids.
2: Yeah.
1: Ergo the talking animals. I love talking animal movies. I can't wait to see the talking toys in Toy Story 5. I did. I heard a preview of it the other day.
0: Are there new toys for number 5?
1: I don't. Well, I know what the plot is.
0: Mm-hmm.
1: Kind of.
2: What's the plot?
1: Well, it involves...
2: Because Andy's gone to college, so we don't have that anymore. And
1: yeah, it involves screens versus toys. In other words, I assume it's an iPad-type thing versus the other the real toys.
2: Does Andy have kids of his own now? And
1: I don't know
2: screens?
1: Anything else about it. But
2: that'd be cool.
1: It's Tim Allen and Tom Hanks, et cetera, in Toy Story 5. And it's coming out just around the corner. Speaking of just around the corner, Pat Godwin, I forgot you're going to be in. You're going to be in Kalamazoo at Shakespeare's
4: this Saturday night.
1: This Saturday night,
4: yeah,
1: for a special live show.
4: Yes,
1: so,
4: sir.
1: Yeah, see Pat. Pat's going to be having a little surgery after that, so this is going to be your last live show for a few weeks or more month
4: yeah,
1: or a couple
4: while.
1: Of months. So,
2: oh come on!
1: By all means, Kalamazoo, Michigan awaits.
0: Now you know at Shakespeare's, don't they have little ham and cheese sliders? They call those. Hamlets?
3: I do. And they're delicious.
0: Yeah.
3: Yes.
0: That's right. They cook them in a crock pot. more Hamlets.
1: If they don't.
4: Well, they've
2: that's
4: do
2: a
4: that
2: great
4: now.
2: Idea.
1: Yeah. There has to be. Is it?
0: And the side of Macbeth and cheese.
2: Oh, yes.
4: Yeah, boy, that's funny.
3: I mean, they may as well do that.
0: Yeah.
3: Oh, yeah.
0: You got to do Hamlet. You got to do Macbeth and cheese.
1: We could do it.
0: Because who gives up?
3: In the winter, they've got the Taming of the Stew that is just
0: yeah.
3: wonderful.
0: And there
1: I'm
0: it is.
1: Sit back and watch this.
3: And the Romeo and Julienne fries aren't
0: yes,
3: bad.
0: Yes, sir. Delish.
1: Do you like the themed restaurants that have the clever...
0: you do not. I like the themed restaurant where the theme is great service and good food or any combination of
2: and
0: that.
2: Easy parking.
1: Yes. I get a kick out of it.
0: I had a dinner last night and I ordered my entree and then I said, "Oh, hang on, I'd like some fried pickles." which is a big appetizer now.
2: Right.

0: And you deep fry a pickle, and the lady goes, oh, I've already put your, I can't do that. I've already put your main dish in. I can't go back.
1: What?
0: And I said, okay, never mind. I absolutely, she goes, no, wait a minute. Hang on. I'm not making any of this up.
1: All right.
0: Okie doke.
2: Oh, you were eating at Accommodating last night. Yeah.
0: It's
2: an ironic name.
0: It's one of the, they're sorry to bother you.
2: Yeah.
0: Accommodating. Yeah, it was something else.
1: Did you get your fried pickles?
0: Yes.
1: For dessert?
0: But in a sarcastic way.
1: Oh.
0: Yeah.
2: Are these what you wanted?
0: Yeah, one of those.
3: You happy now?
0: Here's your almighty fried pickles.
4: Welcome to, we know you're going to pay, but.
0: Yeah. I couldn't believe it.
2: What if you saw three vans pull up and it was their point of service technicians? My God, who ordered an appetizer after an entree?
0: All right, everybody out of the, everybody out. And then she picks up the dishes after and takes my fork from my salad with, of course, ranch dressing. Mm-hmm. And there's ranch dressing on the fork and it cascades onto my shoulder.
2: Man.
0: And she did one of these. Oh, sorry. She had it out for me, Tom.
4: Uh-huh.
0: Yeah.
2: Man. Did you look at her and go, this is why I adore Dad.
0: Exactly. Right.
4: Was there a heavy tip left?
0: Oh, yeah. I gave her a sarcastic. She doesn't know it. But
2: right.
0: She thinks I loved her. It was meant in 20 bucks is sarcasm, baby.
4: A sarcastic.

0: For Josh Arnold t-shirt.
1: Little... This is a guy who just wanted his letter read.
2: Yeah.
3: I think so.
4: While I was in Michigan.
3: Anything about me in there?
2: In Michigan, exactly.
3: And Pat really killed it at a show.
0: I thought you'd be pleased. There weren't a lot of Josh Arnold t-shirts sold out there.
1: You don't think so?
0: Recently.
1: Yeah. I can show you the numbers.
3: That's right.
0: I'm impressed. That's great. That's the famous t-shirt that says half fat.
3: Yeah.
0: Yeah, sure. And there's a photograph.
1: Unless this guy's lying.
0: There's a photograph.
1: Oh, there is.
3: Who did that character for Half Fat? That's very cool.
1: Some guy out of Bloomington, Indiana.
3: No kidding.
1: Yeah.
0: He's not wearing it in the photograph.
3: I think he might be ingenuine here in a couple of spots, I think. I think Josh is on to something.
0: Just say
3: his name and where he lives.
0: I'll tell you what, this is the best part of the letter. He goes, I put on my favorite Josh Arnold t-shirt and happily mowed the lawn with a great view of the Mississippi River.
2: Oh.
0: Doesn't that take you somewhere?
3: I thought he was going to say, in a great view of the missus up on the porch. Yeah. Bend over.
0: No, that sounds great. That leads me to this letter.
4: What sounds great about
3: that? Nothing like mowing the yard and a great view of the Mississippi River.
0: What's wrong with you people? Oh, I'm sorry. It wasn't a screen with some... some vulgar pornographic movie on it.
1: I like what he said. Doesn't that take you somewhere? Yeah, like 20 states.
3: Yeah. You just can't see the Mississippi River everywhere.
0: Your subliterate contention is the 20 states border of the Mississippi River.
1: It runs from top to bottom, my friend.
0: I need a number.
3: I long for subliterate. Literate. See?
1: Yeah.
0: Okay.
4: That's what that takes.
0: Don't you think then that's sweet?
1: Yes, very.
0: Listen,
1: very.
0: There he goes. And he's a chubby man, and his t-shirt says, I beat anorexia.
1: Not one of my shirts at all.
3: No.
1: It's just a fat joke.
3: Yeah.
1: So now we know.
3: Yeah.
1: Any shirt that has a fat joke is considered a Josh Arnold shirt.
2: Oh,
3: yeah.
2: Boy.
3: And that is low-hanging fruit.
4: Oh, boy.
0: I didn't... Where's the Mississippi
3: What's
0: River?
3: This guy
0: oh, there it is in the background. Yeah. You can see it.
3: What's this guy's name?
0: Ron.
3: Ron.
1: Okay. Well, thank you, Ron. He did look like a friendly chap.
4: Sure.
0: I thought it was just nice. Just to imagine looking at the Mississippi. In the summertime, you feel like Huck Finn.
3: Oh, miss.
0: What's his buddy's name?
3: Big Muddy.
1: Let's go with Tom Sawyer.
3: Yeah. And by the way, Emma Thompson, I stumbled upon this. It's called Dead of Winter from last year. Emma Thompson's in it. She's 67. And it's kind of an action movie. I don't want to give anything away, but it's pretty good.
1: She is
3: movie.
1: Great.
2: The Mississippi River goes through 10 states, by the way.
0: Oh, good to know. Thank you very much. But, man, you were wrong.
3: On both sides. But on two sides, so that's 20 sides.
0: Wrong times.
1: Right, right. It cuts them. It cleaves them. So now you have 20.
0: Does it now?
3: By the way, if I can order fried pickles, we can eat them this morning. Can I order them?
4: Absolutely.
2: Please do. A fried pickle.
3: Well, it's too late now. You already ordered your answer.
0: Got a nice letter from Rory. Great name. Oh, great guy. Great guy named Rory. From Marion.
2: Indiana.
0: Montana.
2: Oh.
0: He goes,
3: the original Marion from The Music Man.
0: He goes, it's spelled differently.
3: Marion,
0: it's in the northwest corner of Montana, an hour and a half west of Glacier National Park.
2: Beautiful country.
0: Doesn't that put a little something in your head?
3: Could you be a little bit more exact?
1: Before you continue reading this, will you just show them that piece of paper real quick?
2: Oh, my God.
1: So, buckle up.
3: Oh, my Lord. Now, what does this possibly have in it that caught his eye and he feels the need to read this?
1: If I were a professor and a student handed me that, I'd go edit this.
3: Yeah.
1: Before I...
3: Absolutely.
0: Oh, I just circled a couple of interesting points.
2: Okay.
0: As it happened, this was a request from yesterday, which I played.
3: Is this guy in trouble or?
2: Well, he played his request. And
0: yeah, he wanted to hear
2: letter?
0: The Mr. Obvious in the deck, which we got on for.
2: Oh, we did play it.
1: Oh, good.
0: Yeah, but he at the beginning wanted to point this out. You've been talking about how great stadium hot dogs are.
2: Yeah.
0: Which is again, see, this is my version of the bicentennial minute.
3: You know, there's nothing better than eating a stadium hot dog, mow the yard, looking at the Mississippi River.
0: Oh, there isn't. That's my whole point. What's wrong with you commies? Why don't you guys get in?

0: get in a rowboat.
1: I enjoyed make, some Josh make your Arnold
0: way
1: yesterday.
0: To, make your way to Moscow and join your fellow commies.
1: I, got, I enjoyed some Josh Arnold. Oh, did you listen to some of his stand-up? No, no, I ate a hot dog.
2: Yeah.
0: I'm That's just right. saying, cutting the lawn, looking at the Mississippi River, oh, or
2: and my T-shirt has a fat joke on it, you know, like the ones Josh Arnold makes.
0: Breathing the air in Marion, Montana. Come on, it's America.
1: All right,
0: but he does have a point. I was talking about how much I enjoyed just a good old fashioned hot dog wrapped in foil.
1: Yes. He's doing it again.
0: Because I'm an American, unlike
2: all of us.
0: You and your May Day crew.
2: Uh-huh.
0: Let's see now. There's a place in Big Fork, Montana. I'll just let that sit right there for a second.
2: Big Fork. Do you hear what he's trying to do?
1: You don't think I hear that.
0: Josh, before you get all itchy to go there, it's the fork in the river.
3: Of course
0: I think.
3: It is.
0: I don't think it's a shovel-like device.
2: Oversized to
0: eat.
2: Put food down your throat.
3: Well, you're starting the show off
1: I'd like
3: great.
1: To see you in a river.
3: With lead shoes.
0: There's a place in Big Fork, Montana that has great hot dogs. This does sound good.
2: Tell me everything.
0: They deep fry them so they're crispy on the outside. I can't explain how big of a difference the deep frying makes. It's wonderful.
1: But my God, I'm going to try.
0: We wrap them in foil. By the time we get home to eat them, the buns are steamed. Please try deep frying your hot dogs. I'll get Miss Hooker on this. And that sounds really good. Well, thank you very much for taking the time and trouble to write Rory. And send us some pictures of Marion, Montana. I bet it's gorgeous.
1: No.
2: Yeah, please.
0: As we do our tour of America. Mississippi River.
2: Right.
0: Marion, Montana.
2: Yeah.
1: Mississippi River.
0: When we come back, I'm going to play that song. Just because. No. What do you have? Pat, you have another song for us coming up?
4: Sure, lots of songs if you'd like.
0: Now, you're going to be in Kalamazoo, Michigan. This is actually your last show for about 3 months.
4: Maybe 2 months. We'll get back out there.
0: I talked to a doctor yesterday. It's going to be 3 months.
4: Is it 3 months?
3: Oh, my God.
4: Holy
3: You guys are the worst friends ever.
0: I know. Isn't it great?
3: No.
2: You want us to lie? Is that what you want?
0: No, actually, I talked to my physical therapist yesterday. He's going to give you a phone call to get your confidence built up.
3: Thank you. Yeah, Jonathan.
2: Yeah, that'll help.
4: Chick had the surgery, so I've heard all about it.
0: Well, you had the same surgery?
2: Yeah, I did.
0: And you told him good things about it?
2: No.
0: Oh, okay. Oh, this is where this is coming from?
2: I've had open heart surgery, and I had rotator cuff surgery. I'd rather have open heart 10 times again instead of rotator.
0: This is really helping.
4: Well, he said he would never have that surgery
2: again. And the left one goes, I'm taking it with me.
0: Okay. Well, if you've had, what's it called, rotator cuff surgery?
4: Rotator cuff, yeah.
0: Yeah, give Pat a couple. You can still strum into
2: Are they going to adjust your labia while they're in there? What is that?
4: I think they might go down.
0: I think
4: there,
0: it's called labrum. Labrum minora, if you're of the Jewish faith. Labrum majora.
2: My doctor called it the
0: Presbyterian.
2: Mud
1: flap. This is all medically sound.
3: Oh yeah.
0: Yeah, this show between the geography, the medical science,
2: Mississippi River,
0: the genetic science we were probing earlier. It's amazing what ignorance can do.
2: Manitowoc, Iowa.
0: What was I saying? Oh, once again, your show is where again? Shakespeare's. In Kalamazoo, Michigan, this Saturday.
2: Home of Hamlet.
0: Okay, good. That's such a great idea.
4: As for the Hamlet.
0: They have to have Hamlet night. Is a Hamlet a slider? Is there anything?
2: No, it's just like a little, maybe an egg bun.
3: Yeah.
2: Ham, cheese, put them in the crock pot, let them cook all evening. But they're little slider shapes, so it's a Hamlet.
0: I see. That sounds very good. Right now, I want to tell you about something. You're probably kind of aware of this. Housing prices way, way up. But maybe your neighbor sold their house and you went, they got how much for it? The point is, if you just look at some very average numbers, you can Google this yourself if you don't believe me. The average house in the United States is worth between 40 and 50% more than it was 5 years ago. And I'll read it right from the text here. It says, a house worth about $200,000 in 2016 could be worth roughly $350,000 to $400,000 today. Average sale prices above $500,000 nationally. Median home prices $400,000. The point is, you may have a lot more equity in your house than you thought, especially if you've got a 10-year-old house. It's probably doubled in price. But it depends, obviously, on certain circumstances, certain metrics, et cetera, et cetera. This is where American financing comes in if you're interested in grabbing some of that equity without actually selling your house. 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
1: Hey, welcome back to the Bob and Tom Show. We're in the O'Reilly Auto Parts Studios. There's Christy Lee at the news desk.
2: Hi.
1: Hey, there's Pat Godwin.
3: Hello.
1: There's Josh Arnold.
4: Hi, Chickster.
1: Hi. There's Ace Cosby.
5: Howdy.
1: I'm Chick McGee. Hello, Tom.
6: Hello, Chick McGee. Hello, everyone in Marion, Montana this morning.
2: Mm-hmm.
6: And all of those of you that can actually see the Mississippi River
1: again with us
6: as you drive by today.
1: Again with us.
6: We continue our tour of the United States of America.
4: I looked into one of those tours of the Mississippi. You know how you can take like a
6: boat?
4: It's like a nicer looking sort of barge boat.
2: Right.
4: You're
2: not cheap.
4: No. You're better off taking a European cruise, I think.
6: Really?
4: I had no idea, but I'd still love to do it.
6: We got on an odd topic earlier. Pat is going to be playing is it a restaurant or a nightclub?
3: It's called a pub. Shakespeare's Pub there in Kalamazoo.
6: Fun Shakespeare's Pub.
1: Yep.
3: Fun place.
6: In Kalamazoo this Saturday night. It's your final performance before you have your shoulder surgery.
3: Yep.
6: Possibly final performance.
3: No.
1: Could
2: Why
1: be.
2: Would you do, what is wrong with
3: all
2: you?
3: Be fine
1: Absolutely.
3: Could anybody
1: be.
3: Has booked me for the fall.
2: Oh, my God.
6: Well, didn't the great Les Paul have his arm surgically?
1: Well, he broke it, and then he wanted to have it set so,
6: yeah,
1: he, could
6: set so he could still play guitar.
1: Yeah.
6: So you might want to alert the surgeon.
3: I will.
6: That you're a guitar
3: player. We've talked
6: player,
3: about it extensively.
6: So he can freeze your arm in that position. And it's your strumming hand, right? Your right
3: it's
6: hand.
3: The dominant hand, the right hand, yeah.
6: Very good.
4: What's the old joke? Doc, can I play the piano? Well,
1: yeah.
4: Of course. I couldn't before.
1: Don't you get the feeling that whoever's doing the surgery on Pat is going to have him

0: Pat knocked out as the second he leaves his house. There's not going to be any conscious time for Pat going into the
1: chatty now.
0: Surgery.
2: Oh, yeah, or, yeah, get it over with.
0: Right.
2: But you mentioned that Shakespeare's Pub in Kalamazoo, Michigan, featuring Pat Godwin coming up Saturday evening.
0: Well, they have wonderful appetizers. Leading the way, of course, is the ham sandwich, cheese, and they slow cook it. They're little one- or two-bite sandwiches. They call them a hamlet.
3: Mm-hmm.
2: I wonder if because there would be an obvious menu you suggested, I believe, was it the taming of the stew?
4: That's only in winter, though, that they do that.
2: Oh, I see.
0: Right.
2: I'd like my coffee with a Midsummer Night's Cream.
0: That's right.
2: And then those breakfast Much Ado About Muffins are delightful.
4: Oh, muffins.
0: Much Ado About Muffins.
2: I can't eat it, but they do have All's Well That Ends Veal. I don't like...
0: You don't like veal.
2: I feel bad about the critter.
0: Veal Parmesan?
2: They didn't let it live long enough.
3: Oh.
2: Yeah. So
0: delish.
2: Yeah, they. In any event, I hope you have a great show, Pat. I think it'll be fun. And what was the last one? Oh, Macbeth and Cheese. Yeah, that's very good. But right now we turn to Chick McGee at the Bob and Tom Sports page. What's happening
0: real
2: there?
0: Quick, NBA playoffs last night. SGA, that's Shea, had 32 points. Alex Caruso, the guy from the Y, had 22. And the Oklahoma City Thunder moved to one win away from a return trip to the NBA Finals. They beat the Spurs in Oklahoma City last night, 127-114. So the Thunder lead that series 3-2. Victor Wembanyama.
4: Vicky Wham-Wham?
0: Just 20 points last night. Held to 4 of 15 shooting.
4: Oh, Vicky Wham-Wham.
0: They tightened up a little bit on him last night. Now, we have a story from the world of Major League Baseball that I want Tom to pay extra special attention to. Apparently, Bryce Harper put up on his TikTok that he's illustrated what an intelligent, clear-thinking human being he is. He puts toothpaste in his mouth and then brushes his teeth. He doesn't put toothpaste on the toothbrush. Tom and I share this trait.
2: Yeah, of course.
3: No.
0: That's the only way to do it.
3: No.
0: And now that's Bryce Harper getting ready to brush his teeth.
3: He's got a beard.
0: There he squirts it into his mouth.
2: Exactly.
4: That's wrong
2: exactly
4: way to do
2: right.
4: it.
2: That's
3: terribly
4: exactly right.
3: awful.
0: So now when Bryce Harper goes to a visiting stadium, they play the video of him brushing his teeth in that manner.
4: So a lot of people can boo the
0: so
4: whole
0: So they can boo him.
2: I've always done that.
0: I've always done
2: I don't share
3: do you,
2: my
3: tooth- I was share, Do you share your toothpaste?
2: No.
3: Ugh.
0: No. God, no. Well, my toothpaste.
4: Well, some people
2: I
4: do.
2: Have my own. I have my
3: some
2: own,
3: people do. We.
2: I have my own sink.
4: I do, too, but I put it...
3: on the toothbrush.
4: Right,
3: like
4: right, yeah.
3: The human being.
4: Dentists say that...
1: Like an adult.
3: Yeah.
4: If you
2: now, Pat, I'm surprised you can do that even with the shakes.
3: What?
1: The shakes. I have children that are listening.
0: Or just one.
4: It hurts.
2: More than one.
0: I have a child that's listening.
4: I mean, we're human beings, and this is how... This is how he treats it.
2: Oh, it's an unnecessary step.
0: It's not
3: that
0: the
3: he took
0: remark,
3: 10 years ago.
0: It's not the remark so much as it's the lusty way he's laughing during the whole thing.
1: And by the way, if you have a bottle by the bed, you don't shake in the bathroom.
0: Yes.
1: Hello.
2: A quick rinse.
4: Hello.
2: What's coming up from the sports desk?
0: NHL Stanley Cup playoffs last night, and a whole bunch of weird sports coming out of the desk of Griswold Sports.
2: we have a great world record.
0: Here we go. Get comfortable.
2: I think it's a terrific world record. I'm very excited about it. We have the cheese rolling results from the famous running down the mountain in Britain. Cheese
4: boy,
2: rolling.
4: Already, huh? I didn't realize it was that time of year.
2: Oh, yeah. It's that spring has arrived.
0: Well, they got if they wait too long, the cheese is runny.
3: Yeah, it was like 95 in London yesterday.
0: Cheese
3: Did you see that?
2: Yeah, it's really hot.
3: It's runny. Really hot.
2: And American
0: cats,
2: Ninja Warriors.
0: Cat's eating it.
2: At the Olympics? Mm. Yup. We'll find out what that's all about when we return to the O'Reilly Auto Parts Studios. 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
2: Hello.
1: There's Pat Godwin.
3: Hey, Chick.
1: Hey, Pat. There's Josh Arnold.
4: Hi there.
1: Hello. There's Ace Cosby.
5: Hey, Chick.
1: I'm Chick McGee. And here's Tom.
6: Thank you very much. We're getting ready for Pat Godwin's special appearance, his last appearance.
1: Yep.
6: For quite some time, he's having some major surgery.
1: Before he just has to hire an accompanist.
6: So if you want to see...
1: you can still sing, right?
3: Sure. Oh, yeah, like a bird.
6: I know some of them went, for example, to Elvis's last live performance ever.
1: Is that right?
6: Yeah, they didn't know it was going to be the end.
1: But sure.
6: I'm not suggesting that Pat's appearance at Shakespeare's...
4: You know, the smile you're wearing tells me otherwise.
2: My God.
3: Kalamazoo. So I would show up if it's my last performance and pack that place.
6: I'm just saying it's going to be a great show. No, Pat's having some shoulder surgery that'll put him out of commission for a little bit of time. So, and it's once again at Shakespeare's, the home of the special omelet. What is it called? The Hamlet?
1: The Hamlet. It's like a slider, like a White Castle, but it's a ham sandwich, a cheese with on the little buns. You put them in the crock pot.
6: And if you're a hunter, you can go get the Merchant of Venison.
4: That's always delicious.
1: Well, delightful. Tom, I'm sorry. That's seasonal.
4: It is.
6: Okay. But the Macbeth and cheese, they have that all the time?
1: That's right.
6: Okay. They do have the Richard III ribs. My kingdom for some horseradish.
1: What,
6: you gotta know what to ask for.
1: I like Richard III ribs, but what about Richard III?
4: Right, why the ribs?
6: There's just the horse. We have
4: what is a hump.
6: How about the
1: what hump?
6: How about Christy for you?
2: Yes.
6: To brie or not to brie?
2: Oh.
6: The baked brie appetizer.
2: Love the baked brie.
6: Yeah.
1: Don't you think
2: a little apricot jam and some.
1: Don't you guys think, you know me and my question, don't you think rotator cuff surgery has got to be top 5 procedures right now?
6: What do you mean?
3: Popular?
1: Like people getting injured and having almost to fix their rotator cuff.
4: It feels like 80% of people at least know somebody who's had it done.
1: Mm-hmm. Actually, every time I've talked to somebody about rotator, and it's the way I tore mine, reaching into the backseat of the car. Ooh. And I know you had a story, but your doctor told you.
6: Yeah,
1: something about.
6: Yes, so you got to make up a much better lie.
1: No, that's
6: exactly
1: what happened.
6: I was helping a kid get off a flaming school bus. You can't
1: that's
6: just
1: true. Yeah.
6: You know, I was reaching for some.
7: I was reaching for another condom in the back seat.
6: Well, I was going to say I was
7: lifting her ass.
6: That's better than all. I was reaching for some Reese's peanut butter cups in the back seat that were melting in the sun.
1: Man, so good.
6: And I tore my shoulder. A lot of it is what, pickleball and...
3: Yeah, wear and tear.
2: Age.
3: People are age, not being more active, really.
2: Yep.
3: Just
6: I don't
3: wearing
6: know
3: out.
6: That'd be a good... What is the number one surgery? Is it like
2: hips, knee?
6: Knee replacement? Hip replacement?
1: I'm thinking...

0: thinking about getting a hip replacement just to see what it's like.
1: Really?
2: Yeah, why not?
0: Why wait till the last minute?
3: Yeah.
0: Good right?
3: Luck. Good luck with the insurance on that one.
2: One of my good buddies is having hip surgery in like a week or two. I'll let you know.
0: I would appreciate it.
3: And they get you up quick now.
1: Yep.
2: Yeah.
3: You don't get to lie around for a while.
2: I'm sure that's the right thing to do.
3: Yeah. So, Pat, you're going to be just fine.
4: I sure hope so.
0: Yeah, let me tell you something. You totally saved
3: last, the last time I had surgery, the one thing I do remember was you're in the super clean operation theater, whatever you call it, and the people are all great.
0: Sure.
3: And you get wheeled in, you say hi to everybody, but I just remember you've already talked to the anesthesiologist. Oh, and by the way, there's a new question. You know, when you talk to an anesthesiologist, they always say, you know, when is the last time you had whatever? They want to know all the drugs you might be taking, and they've added one, at least my last conversation. Have you had any gummies?
4: Mm. Gummy? Oh yeah. Well, no.
3: Yeah, they'll ask you all.
1: How does that affect anesthesia? Do you not get surgery if you've had them?
3: They just want to know what you've taken, but.
0: I would imagine they have to adjust dosage
3: or whatever.
4: Yeah, you don't take all any kinds supplements of, like a week before.
3: They got to make sure you're clean. In any event, I just remember the guy going, "Okay, I'm gonna you know apply this, just count down from 10." And I distinctly recall going, then I woke up.
0: Josh has the best story in that. You told him right before they gave you the anesthesia, right?
2: Oh, that's yeah. I go, I'm going to fight this as hard as I can.
0: And right.
2: He goes, please do. The harder you fight, the quicker you fall asleep.
0: And sure enough, right?
2: Yeah.
0: Yeah. That's interesting.
2: Weird.
3: I didn't even get to the end of the word 10.
0: Yeah.
3: But it was great.
2: It was
1: nice sleep, huh?
3: And they do all the work.
1: Well, yeah. Yeah. What are you expected to do?
3: Oh, it's nice. Nice having someone else do something for you.
0: Now, what?
1: You hate it when people do things for you.
0: I assume, and this might not be the case, but when you go to your doctor, you pretty much tell him what's wrong with you, how it should be treated, and what medicines you need, correct? So what do you do during a procedure? Do you, like, give a light anesthesia so you can add your 2 cents as they're working on you?
3: They're in charge. It was great.
0: Really?
3: That's the beauty of it.
0: Well, that's nice.
3: Competent people, really good at their jobs.
0: Well, that doesn't stop you
3: something.
0: Going to see the doctor. You don't trust him.
3: Sure, I do.
2: I'm getting a colonoscopy in 2 weeks or so.
0: All right.
2: And they said they're going to keep me awake for it. They said they're going to give me because last time I had one done, they knocked me out. But this one, I might be. So maybe I'll tell him.
3: Do that, you get to look at the screen and do kind of a play by play.
2: Maybe. So
1: why
2: are
1: they doing it that way?
2: Something about,
1: you've had too many, or
2: no, me not wanting to pay for anesthesia. Who knows?
4: What?
2: I'm making that.
4: Oh boy.
3: Now, sir, you're either going to have to pay for the lube.
4: I knew you were.
3: Or right. This is going to be a little rough.
2: I did spring for the lube.
3: I see.
2: But I didn't spring for the prep, so.
1: Joke's on him.
2: It's going to be a tough day for him.
1: So you'll be in Twilight then?
2: Yes.
1: Okay.
2: Yeah.
3: Yeah. A friend of mine didn't do the prep, and they sent him home.
2: Oh, as they should.
3: Yeah.
2: Yeah, yeah you have to do
3: Yeah, they you can't.
2: I believe our own Chick McGee was chastised one morning.
3: Oh, no, fudge was the issue, actually.
1: I know.
0: You did not complete your prep work.
2: Was it true?
0: Oh, yeah.
3: Well, anyway, Pat, you're going to be fine. So,
4: all right.
3: Saturday night.
0: You're going to be fine.
3: Shakespeare's in Kalamazoo, Michigan.
4: Kalamazoo.
1: It's all in your head.
3: Buy tickets
1: positive
3: now.
1: Positive outlook.
0: No, it's in his shoulder, actually.
3: And well, now we can move forward here. We were going to go back to the sports page.
0: A Ninja Warrior-style obstacle course is coming to the 2028 Los Angeles Olympics, according to Variety. Tokyo Broadcasting System Television, the company behind Sasuke and Ninja Warrior, has reached an agreement to bring elements of the show into the modern pentathlon's new obstacle racing event. The IOC, International Olympic Committee, voted to add obstacle racing to the modern pentathlon for the 2028 games in Los Angeles. That's not any Olympic Games, Tom. That's LA Olympic Games.
2: Tom, do you approve?
3: I think it's great.
0: Really?
2: I'm a huge fan of American Ninja Warrior, so I love all this stuff, but it is, and you know, sometimes we don't care for the new events.
3: Well, it's not break dancing. I mean, this requires some athleticism and
2: an incredible amount. Yeah,
3: That show.
0: Are you saying breakdancing doesn't require an athlete?
2: It absolutely does.
3: Yeah, but I mean, what's next?
0: What?
3: what, ballroom dancing?
0: This is how, I mean, this

0: This is how we got out of Vietnam, okay? Your domino theory. What's next?
1: This is how we got out of it. This is how we got into Vietnam, I think is what you meant to say.
0: Okay. I said exactly what I meant to say.
1: Okay. American Ninja Warrior is a cool show.
0: Yeah, it really is. That.
1: But this is apparently going to be part of some other game.
2: It started in Japan. That's why ours is called American Ninja Warrior, right. Not just Ninja Warrior.
1: Right. But
2: they
1: had to buy the Olympics had to negotiate to get the rights to it. It sounds kind of like an X Game thing, but I think it'll be cool. And I imagine it's also probably they know how telegenic it is, so it'll get more people watching the games.
2: Yeah. And it's amazing.
3: Yeah.
1: I do think they should have weight divisions.
0: For the Ninja Warrior?
2: The window of weight for ninjas is pretty, you don't want to even be too tall for that.
1: Right. Yeah, it's the type of athleticism that it requires, it gets a very specific body type. So... It'd be fun to see some guys that weigh 225. Well,
2: that's what Wipeout is for. Wipeout is American Ninja Warrior for fat people.
1: Right. I'm not fat.
0: That's what the best.
1: How about this, Josh? Maybe this will make you happy. I think I've got an idea.
0: Maybe this will make you happy,
1: now,
0: Josh.
1: Since you're opposed to adding new events to the Olympics, why not if they add?
3: God, that's not what he said.
1: Of course it isn't. I'm studying to run. Studying to run for office. What if any time they had a new event, they went back to the original Olympics, where everyone was naked?
0: What?
2: I think a show like Naked Ninja Warrior or Naked Wipeout for sure would get huge ratings.
1: Yeah, I mean Naked Ninja Warrior. You know, when they fell in that water, if they fell the wrong way.
2: You can see exactly how things end.
1: The lifeguard has to go get him. He's going to be okay. He may have crushed his nuts. We're not sure. But that'll be cool. That'll be fun.
2: Hopefully they get the two guys from the NBC American Ninja Warrior.
1: I love those two.
3: Matt's been in here.
1: Yeah.
3: Right?
1: Yeah. He always looks like he's... like Roger Ramjet. He's got that big chest. He's about to burst out.
3: Roger Ramjet.
0: Before we get started too much into the interview, I'd just like to tell you, you remind me of Roger Ramjet.
2: You told him he reminded me.
0: Of course he did. Because you're insane. That's why you told him that.
1: Well, I'm sorry. Let's just move forward here.
2: Yeah, they're both good dudes.
1: Yeah. Coming up, we have more sporting news, including a great world record that everyone can relate to.
2: Is that true, Chick?
0: Nope.
1: Yes, it is. It was done by a guy who's a fourth-year medical student at Yale.
2: Like we all once were.
0: Yeah.
3: I can relate to that.
0: Tell me I can't relate to that.
1: He's got a beautiful wife and his little kid. And they decided to do something fun.
0: Checking
1: and
0: all the boxes. Yep.
1: They did it in your state of Ohio, Chick McGee.
0: Your state, too.
1: Yeah. It's fun. But it involves a toy that we're all familiar with.
2: Oh.
1: A toy that I have always said is one of the worst toys ever made.
2: Oh, I have a guess.
1: Okay. It's minutes of fun, but it's a cool world record. But right now I want to check in and find out, what are all these cameras all over the place?
0: Simply Safe. 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
3: Howdy, chick.
2: Howdy do. That is so weird, Tom. Did you notice the shirt Christy's wearing? I had that same exact shirt at home.
3: Oh, really?
2: I call it my spirit shirt.
3: Okay.
2: I wear that when things are ebbing a little bit.
3: Oh, makes you feel better.
2: Lift my spirits. I wear
4: very
2: that.
4: Nice.
2: Kind Isn't that nice? Kind of,
3: everybody's in black. I'm in white.
5: Kind of blousy.
2: Blousy.
5: With some filigreed in the sleeves.
4: Yes, blousy and filigreed.
2: Yes.
4: Very nice.
2: Lifts my spirits just talking about it.
3: Saying the word filigree.
2: There's Pat Godwin.
6: Hello, chick.
2: Hey, there's Josh Arnold.
6: Hi.
2: And Josh has a shirt on that says his name. Has
3: chick.
2: His name on it.
6: What is off going shoulder. On?
2: Uh-huh. There's Ace Cosby.
7: Hello.
2: I am Chick McGee, and here's Tom. Hello, Tom.
5: That's very blousy, that shirt. Kind of the
3: blousy.
5: Yeah.
3: Well,
2: bouncy and blousy.
5: Got the big sleeves. It's very nice. Very feminine.
3: Thank you.
5: Chick McGee is at our sports desk.
2: Mexican president? You want to talk about that?
5: Yeah, sure.
2: Mexican president Claudia Sheinbaum. Confirmed Monday that her government will allow the Iranian national soccer team to stay in Mexico while competing in the World Cup.
4: The Mexican president actually wants some Mexicans to stay in Mexico.
5: No.
4: I was going to say, that'd be quite a change.
2: They will allow the
5: Iranian
2: national soccer team to stay in Mexico.
4: I just wanted to tell a joke.
2: While competing in the World Cup. Oh, no. He doesn't sing. He just plays guitar. The quadrennial soccer event is being held June 11th to July 19th in Canada, Mexico, the U.S. All three of Iran's scheduled group stage matches are in the United States. The first two, L.A., third, Seattle. The team will be staying in where the fun is, Tijuana.
5: Well, I mean, that's
3: the closest Mexican city to the border, right?
5: Yeah, I mean, I obviously with the issues going on right now internationally, apparently they didn't want to stay in the USA, but it's, you know,
2: sure.
5: The games are all here. But if they're in Tijuana, obviously Tijuana, they can.
4: Oh, he's adding a little spice to it.
5: If they don't, if they don't get a trophy, they can always get an STD.
4: Sure,
5: at one of the very fine establishments.
4: Well, they're going home with something. We know
3: yeah.
4: that.
3: Yeah.
2: They can get their picture taken with a donkey painted like a zebra.
5: You sure,
2: Tijuana.
4: You guys have been, haven't you?
2: Oh yes,
5: I have never been.
4: Yeah, same.
2: I was there during the fun years, 91.
4: Woo!
2: Me and George Lopez were down there.
4: Wow.
2: Yeah.
5: Together.
2: Oh yeah.
5: Big fun.
2: Mm-hmm.
5: Yeah, it's kind of weird.
2: I got some stories for the Inquirer if they want to pay for them. Hundreds of

0: distinctively coiffured participants gathered this past weekend in southern Belgium for the annual European Mullet Championship.
1: Coiffured. I would have gone, you know what? If somebody asked me, I would have said coiffed.
2: Yeah.
0: I thought that as well.
2: I would have
1: I'm happy to learn this.
0: Yes.
2: Coiffured?
1: Yeah.
0: Coiffured.
3: I bet most folks in the USA that have mullets don't use the word coiffed or coiffured.
1: I guarantee it. Yeah.
0: Well, here's something. This seems like an editorial comment here right in the story. The annual European Mullet Championship to celebrate the once maligned hairstyle.
1: It has made somewhat of a comeback, hasn't it?
0: Best captured by the tagline, business in the front, party in the back, or my favorite that Josh uses for the mullet.
1: The Missouri Compromise.
0: The Missouri Compromise. Nice. The mullet typically...
3: Doesn't business in the front, party in the back sound like something a high-paid gay male prostitute would say?
1: I know what you're doing, and I appreciate it.
3: See a party in the back.
1: Right.
3: I guess it depends what kind of move you're paying for.
0: I know we've upset someone.
3: Lighten up.
1: Okay. Yes. Some straight white woman somewhere is mad about that.
3: If we upset a male prostitute somewhere.
1: We have to worry about that demographic now?
3: Come on.
0: That's barely mentioned.
3: Although I understand in the last research, our male prostitute number's huge.
0: Oh, absolutely.
1: American Gigolo. Should I watch it?
0: Yeah, it's worth a look.
2: I haven't seen that in a long time.
1: I like Paul Schrader, and I like Richard Gere.
0: Mm-hmm.
1: So.
0: Mm-hmm. Absolutely. Give that a watch.
1: Man, I'm on a Richard Gere kick.
0: Richard Gere walks around in a jockstrap a lot.
1: Well,
0: yeah.
2: Because of you, I watched Officer and a Gentleman with my daughter Sophie the other night. She was not impressed.
1: Boy, oh, boy.
2: I know. I was very disappointed. Fell asleep in it.
3: Does she have your, I know you like a man in uniform. You've said that many times. Does she not have that?
2: I guess not. She's like me in a lot of ways, but I guess not that way. What's your
3: favorite man in uniform type? Fireman, policeman?
2: All of them.
3: Really?
1: Do you have a top?
2: I do like the dress whites. That is really nice.
1: That's
2: pretty strong.
3: Right. And your favorite, Josh, is the midget bellman.
1: Oh, it's absolutely my favorite.
3: With the cap.
1: That's right.
4: I thought you were going to go with Gary.
1: And ideally, they're no taller than my suitcase. So it looks like my suitcase is just floating across the hotel.
0: We'll be back with more from Bob.
1: I don't know if Tom and I will be alone.
3: When the little guy reads the telegram, the train will be late. Stop.
0: The little guy comes out there with a little message.
3: Does anybody still have those like double-breasted Bellman suits?
1: I hope so.
0: Is that what you wore?
3: No. I wore, when I was a Bellman, I wore a jacket, looked like a sports jacket, but it ended at the waist.
0: Oh, okay.
3: Whatever those are called.
0: Like a crop top.
3: Yeah, a crop jacket.
0: I believe it's an ejaculate.
3: Ejaculate? Is that what they call it? Okay.
2: I think the Ritz in Paris, those guys still wear that.
1: I hope so.
2: Yeah, they do.
1: Because I don't know if
2: that nice double-breasted blue jacket.
1: I've been to the Plaza, and I've been to the Waldorf Astoria, and I don't remember seeing those dudes, but maybe they were there. Those are also places here I would hope would have. But.
2: I would hope, yeah.
3: I don't know. I like going to places where you kind of know who's who.
1: It's great. Yeah. It's fun.
3: Yeah. You know, there are some of these places you pull in and a guy walks up. Mm-hmm. Well, this is either just some stranger that wants to take my suitcase or he works here. I can't tell. I don't know.
0: I don't find it surprising you're a big fan of the caste system.
3: Yeah. No, that's absolutely.
0: People knowing their place. An Ohio family.
1: Mm-hmm.
0: I used to have one of those. Has broken the Guinness World Record. Oh, geez, I'm sorry. It's my fault.
5: Stupid world record.
0: An Ohio family has broken the Guinness World Record for the most stairs descended by a slinky. The Lutzinger family, consisting of Joe, Christelle, and 5-year-old Axel.
3: This guy's great. He's a fourth-year medical student at Yale University in Connecticut, but he came back to Ohio to do this stunt, and it's amazing.
2: You hate the slinky.
3: I do hate the slinky, but I like this guy and his family.
1: I am when the slinky works, man, I will sit there and smile and watch.
0: They claimed the title with a total 53

0: It just kills any creativity. And I know there are people that can do the Mona Lisa on Etch-A-Sketch. Sure, but if you have a life, you really don't want to do that. teach kids how to draw. Not the, in any event, yeah, the Slinky is good for 10 minutes, and then, okay, now what? We used to tie it between two trees and wait for Simmy to drive by on his bike and watch him
1: Simmy
0: lose his head.
2: Oh, they're outdoors here.
0: Yeah, they're outdoors.
2: That is a larger Slinky.
0: Yeah, it's a
2: look at that thing. It's magnificent.
1: I could not.
3: All different colors.
1: When I was a kid, I could not get it to do two or three stairs. Let alone.
2: We could get it to do the entire staircase at our house.
1: No kidding.
2: Maybe 12.
0: Yeah, I trained mine on an escalator.
2: Did you? Now yeah. That I think that it faulted. Okay, it and it fault. Did stop. Yeah,
0: it was the end. Look at that little kid. It's like a 4-year-old having a 5-year-old whatever having a great time.
2: Oh yeah,
0: Dad set a world record. That's really cool.
2: So they claim that's the finest Slinky, whichever one that is. All right,
0: that was the one that after their testing that did the. He said they tested multiple commercially available Slinkies for their stamina, settling on the 6-inch rainbow Slinky that they got off of Amazon.
2: Man, I want to take one to like a Mayan temple.
3: Oh, yeah, like Chichen Itza, and it goes, but that's so steep.
0: Yeah, that's I was thinking the same thing. You have to wonder, what is the most disrespectful place that a Slinky has ever been used? I imagine coming off the altar during a service.
3: Yeah,
0: at some,
2: that's probably,
3: that.
2: Yeah.
0: The pyramid is a good idea.
2: Could you have a perpetual Slinky on an escalator?
1: That's interesting. Huh.
3: Oh, that's a great question.
0: Yeah, that's like I said, we trained our
2: right. Because it's like it would be the treadmill for a Slinky. But
0: yeah.
2: I'm just asking if you really could.
0: I have a question for you guys. There's a place that I go to have lunch all the time, and you have to take an escalator to get there.
3: Yep.
0: You know what I'm talking about, Christine? Maybe it's just me. Do you touch the handrail?
3: Nope.
2: I don't. Do you, Christy?
3: No.
0: I don't either.
3: No. There's no need to.
0: No, you know, but I mean, think of the boogers.
1: I like it there, and every now and then I'll touch it. I don't make a point of.
0: But the problem is
1: going, oh my God, I'm going to die if I touch it.
2: Right.
0: The problem is at that place, it's in a large store. The restaurant
3: is a department store, yes.
0: And the place to wash your hands is really far away. So if you touch that, then I go, I can't eat now.
1: Don't you carry like wet wipes or something?
0: No,
1: with you?
0: Maybe I should.
1: Yeah. Absolutely.
3: I'm surprised you don't.
1: There
0: I know the people that work
1: there.
0: I wonder if they let me go back into the kitchen and wash my hands.
1: I'm sure they would.
2: Probably.
1: If anything.
3: Yeah, probably the only person in the restaurant, so yeah.
2: So long as this time you use the sink and not the chowder like last time.
1: If anything speeds up your visit and gets you out of there.
0: I always pretend I'm kind of surfing. On the escalator.
3: Oh, I was like.
1: Let me tell you something. I've seen him do this. He takes his hand and he goes like this.
2: Escalator surfer.
1: The escalator. Yeah.
3: Boy, you're a fun guy, aren't you?
0: Those escalators are dangerous.
2: And they can be a pain.
4: Yeah, you get a shoelace stuck.
1: I heard about a shoelace guy and they never saw him again.
2: Oh, man. Yeah. They just found his skin.
3: Yeah. Ew.
0: Yeah, but they're lucky they found that because they don't find the body 7 years before you get the insurance. That's a fact.
1: Before you're declared.
0: Yeah.
2: Jake, remember when you and I were on an escalator and it stopped? We were stuck there for what, 4 hours?
1: waiting for people. Yeah. You think?
0: Did you start getting claustrophobic?
2: We sure did.
0: Yeah.
1: Did you say claustrophobic?
0: I did.
1: Okay.
0: That's when two people are.
1: Right.
0: I'm
1: hey, the United.
0: What's coming up?
1: Is it coming up? Or
0: yeah,
1: do we have? Okay. Cheese coming up in the United Kingdom.
2: Is it cheddar?
1: Cheese, Gromit. It's a wheel of cheese.
2: Wallace and Gromit. Boy. Just delightful.
1: Pretty great stuff.
0: I forgot Gromit's first name. It was George Wallace, the governor, and then who was it?
2: Trevor Gromit.
1: It's his dog, Gromit.
0: You know, he appears in a Leonard Skinner song. Oh, never mind. Coming up also, it'll be Allie Breen with Sexy Time. We have the ultimate electric vehicle may be about to... get released.
3: Save your pennies.
0: Oh yeah, it may be the most expensive one.
3: Yeah,
0: but fairly
1: what
0: cool.
1: You pay for.
0: And then we've been talking, or at least maybe just me. I've always found that people, for example, that cut hair, really are also therapists.
3: Sure.
2: Oh yeah, your bartender can be a therapist.
0: Yeah. Well, now there's someone that's kind of making it semi-official.
2: Oh, okay.
0: So we'll find out about that.
2: Tom, also, do you think with the uptick in electric vehicles and chargers being in people's homes, we're going to see an uptick in Frankensteins?
3: Ooh.
0: Absolutely.
2: More and more people are going to try
0: that. Yeah, if you go online and say, how do

0: I convert
1: absolutely
0: my EV charger into a thing that can bring back the dead.
2: Right.
0: Oh, there's hundreds.
2: No one's thought. I wish
0: somebody hundreds of videos.
2: Oh boy.
0: And have you seen lately the bolts that they put in your neck when they bring you back? They're a little smaller now.
2: They are.
0: Yeah, and people kind of decorate little things.
2: We have to find a way for me to get in front of Congress and warn them about the uptick in Frankenstein's.
1: Thank you for
2: Can you
1: Mr.
2: imagine
1: Speaker.
2: Their faces?
1: I don't have to tell you about the legend of Frankenstein.
0: They'd rather talk about that than anything real. These are the O'Reilly Auto Parts Studios. 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
8: Hey, welcome back to the Bob and Tom Show at the news desk. It's Christy Lee.
9: Hello.
8: There's Pat Godwin.
10: Hey, Chick.
8: Hey, Pat. There's Josh Arnold.
11: Hi there.
8: There's Ace Cosby.
12: Hello.
8: I'm Chick McGee. And hello, Tom, with his hand raised.
13: I stand corrected.
8: Or are you stretching?
11: No. We had this story about the new world record for Slinky.
8: Yeah.
11: And I really like it. It's a nice-looking guy. He's a medical student at Yale. He's got a nice family.
9: Would his you like five-year- him if he was...
11: His five-year-old son? No, it's just... It's,
8: what if he would just went to a regular old state school?
11: That'd be phenomenal. No, it's fine. The guy, I'm just saying, it
8: what about him usually makes him these so attracted?
11: Because it's just it's a regular guy.
8: A regular guy that's going to be a doctor who attends Yale.
9: Yeah.
8: Just a run-of-the-mill Joe six-pack. When you're right, you're right.
11: Well, I'm not sure I'm going to go to the doctor that was trained in Guadalajara because he couldn't cut it. But I'm sure there are also some very fine physicians. You're missing the point.
8: No, I mean, I think I'm making the point.
11: It's a guy, just a guy, and did something for fun with his five-year-old son and his wife with a slinky.
9: Mm-hmm.
11: And they set the world record for the most slinkies going down the stairs. And I said, after reading the article, apparently there are no metal slinkies. They do make metal slinkies.
12: Ah, good to know. Okay.
11: Yeah. So those are much better if you want to tie it between two trees and watch your friend ride by on a bike and get knocked off.
9: That's a good idea.
11: Yeah. Isn't that what they do in the movie The Great Escape? Is that the one where anybody?
12: Boy, I haven't seen that in 30 years.
8: I don't know if a slinky's involved.
11: Isn't that the one where they put the wire across and the...
9: On the motorcycle?
8: I don't remember that.
11: The crowds come by and get knocked. Okay, anyway, but the point is...
8: The crowds come by, Josh.
11: Oh, in that context, it's perfectly acceptable.
12: Sure.
8: God,
11: what's wrong with you guys?
8: You know, the crowds, the mix, you know.
12: I'm having a Tom problem. Let me know if this is something. I feel like this is something Tom has done, and I'm about to do it.
8: Okay.
12: I washed my hands during the break. First off, why? I don't know. All of a sudden, I found myself at the sink washing my hands, and I think it's because we were talking escalator handles.
9: Ah, yes.

0: in their head, didn't he?
1: Yes.
2: Mm-hmm. Yeah. And I was just saying there's a place I go to have lunch, but you have to take an escalator.
1: Right.
2: I don't want to touch the escalator handle because God knows where that's been.
1: Yes.
2: And then.
1: So my OCD got the best of me just now, and I used a soap. It smells good, but it's so strong. I'm going to have to rewash my hands with a different soap to get this the smell of this soap off.
3: There's a soap in there that's unscented.
2: Yeah.
1: Yep.
2: There's two soaps. You'll notice that I come out of the men's room. Usually I go to the green room to wash my hands.
1: That's where I was just washing my hands.
2: Because the water's hotter there, A, and B, there's two soaps. There's that green stuff, but the unscented is the clearest.
1: I use the green stuff.
3: Did you notice, did you wash your hands in the men's club or the men's room here?
1: I have, but today it was the green room.
3: Okay. Because someone's been making mud pies in the men's sink here. I don't know what's going on.
2: I haven't been in there today. back to my point. Most of these world record guys, look at David Rush. I'm a huge fan. But
0: David Rush is a normal guy with a family?
2: He's not a normal guy. He has like 300 world records. Okay. He's a great juggler. This guy's just... David Rush has incredible skills, but he's not a neuroscientist like the guy that has the slinky record.
0: Mm-hmm, that's normal.
3: No, you keep calling him a regular guy. You just said he was.
2: But he's not some world-class athlete. He's just a guy that, he looked into it, and he said, what could we do a world record to impress my little boy? Because his little boy doesn't care that his dad's a neuroscientist and a genius.
1: I think this is one of those cases where we get the point you're making.
3: Yeah.
1: We don't accept it, and we don't.
2: Well, I understand when you have limited capacity to understand larger concepts.
3: You really do think that, don't you?
1: And we.
0: Oh, he does. Trust me.
2: Then the guy goes back to Ohio to good old Westerville to Otterbein Stadium and sets the incredible record with a slinky.
3: Just a regular guy. $100,000 a year to go to Yale.
2: 53 stairs.
3: A regular guy.
2: Probably scholarship funds. And some guy like this. The only reason I brought it back up is they do make slinkies out of metal still. So.
1: Well, that's good to know.
2: Yeah.
0: And they were $4. It was pretty inexpensive. I was shocked.
1: Not bad.
2: But again, they're good for 10 minutes. And then
1: right.
2: And but the worst thing is, this is one of those problems that I'm going to, you say you want to speak in front of the Senate. I think, I think I should probably speak in front of the House. There are more people there to listen to me.
3: All right.
2: Here's the problem. What about all those kids out there that get a slinky?
1: Yeah.
2: And they live in a ranch home.
1: It's a sad thing.
2: We as a government.
0: That happened to me when I was a kid.
2: We as a government need to give them homes with stairs.
0: Had to go to grandma's and use her basement.
2: Even if they have a. Little brother, like little Timmy.
1: I know.
2: Who can't climb stairs. Well, Timmy, you're just going to have to rough it because...
3: Timmy can't climb stairs.
2: We have to have stairs for the slinky program.
1: Or Timmy has to stuff a slinky in a roller skate for his ramp.
3: Because of the crutch, right? Yeah, that's what I thought.
1: Yes, the unstairs is a very important charity.
2: Yes, yes. And if you buy a slinky, there's now the lawyers out there, there's a warning on them. Says this toy may not be much fun if you live in a ranch.
1: Remember,
2: they don't want to get sued.
1: Remember, accidentally ripping out your arm hair with a slinky?
0: I was going to say the exact same thing. I thought that's where he was going.
1: Like, oh, I'm going to put this around my wrist. That's the last time I do that.
2: See, they have to have a warning for that too. Yes. Do not put around your wrist if you live in a ranch home. Don't buy this and then sue us because you can't play with it. It's again minutes of fun. Okay, sorry.
1: But I say those minutes add up. It's 10 minutes of fun every month. So, because every now and again you go, let's break out the slinky real quick and just give this a shot.
2: The other thing is you get that kink in the slinky. It's like a garden.
0: It's
2: like future training for a garden hose.
3: You get a kinky and a slinky.
2: Mm-hmm. When you get the garden hose, look how nice it coils up. And then 2 weeks later, there's no way you can.
3: I don't think I'm in the minority when I say I couldn't get my slinky to go downstairs. No way, no how. Wouldn't do it.
2: Just get a little shot.
3: Tried.
0: Yeah, you just got to start.
3: Yep.
1: A kink in the slinky and a chunk out of the Super Bowl. Those were always.
3: Oh, yeah.
1: Did you ever have that odd urge to bite into your Super Bowl?
0: No.
2: No.
1: No one?
2: No.
0: No. Is that how you got chunks out of yours?
1: Yes, because I couldn't control myself. I had to bite the Super Bowl.
2: Did it look like a candy bar or something?
1: It had nothing to do with eating. It really didn't have anything to do with eating.
2: It looked like some kind of chocolate.
1: It had to do with the sensation of your teeth sinking into the Super Bowl. I promise I'm not alone on this.
2: Save this for your therapist.
1: We're going to get letters about, yes, I love.

0: biting the Super Bowl. It's kind of like biting into a styrofoam cup. Do you ever get that urge?
1: Oh, yeah, I've done that, sure.
0: Yes.
2: No. What?
0: Yeah. You've never into your styrofoam cup and tore it?
1: Well, I didn't tear it off.
0: You wouldn't great white it?
2: What?
1: No.
0: Just, argh!
3: How hungry were you as a kid?
0: What?
3: How hungry were you as a child?
0: It wasn't so much hunger as it was we had no money.
2: Does it have the mouthfeel of a Kit Kat?
0: It has biting into styrofoam has a great mouthfeel.
1: This is great, but I have really crooked teeth. Look at that.
0: Oh, yeah. Yeah.
2: Wow. Well, in any event.
0: The letters will pour in, I promise you.
2: What, people that bite on Super Bowls?
0: Yep. Yep.
1: So. And then when you bite a chunk out of it,
0: I'll say this.
1: Does it bounce funny?
0: Oh, yes. I mean, and that was kind of fun, too. You'd bounce it and it would go completely sideways and hit a framed picture. And my gosh, that was a sweet.
4: Let the sweet begin.
2: I see. Well, is that sports?
4: The UK's famous cheese rolling competition was won by a German YouTuber for the third year in a row.
0: Well, he's out.
4: The unusual event had been celebrated for hundreds of years, thought to have had its roots in a heathen festival to celebrate the return of spring. The cheese chased 200 yards down a 1-to-2 ratio gradient hill, whatever that is, Tom.
0: It's an insanely steep hill, isn't it?
4: Yeah, it's crazy steep.
0: Like people fall.
2: Oh, yeah. Yeah, they
4: broken legs,
2: arms.
4: They
2: get really badly hurt.
4: 24-year-old YouTuber Tom Kopke. Officer Kopke beat the 38-year-old local hero Chris Anderson at the annual Cooper's Hill cheese rolling event. Kopke told reporters afterwards, "If that hill is hell, I'm the devil."
1: Ooh.
4: Anderson, who had been tempted out of retirement by the challenge from Kopke, still went home with a round of cheese. His 11-year-old son, William, won one of the children's uphill races.
0: An uphill race.
1: That doesn't sound fun, does it?
0: The Sisyphus Trophy.
4: Pushing the cheese up the hill.
2: Mm-hmm. Yeah, we any video of this? Because here we go. There's a whole group of people.
0: Oh, it looks like Braveheart.
4: It's just nuts.
2: Ooh. Yeah,
4: look at them.
0: Oh, they are falling hard.
4: Man. They immediately start falling.
3: Not even anywhere near it.
0: And it's not smooth ground either. Not only is it a hill, it's divoty and lumpy.
1: I'd break an ankle.
0: It's hilarious.
4: They're off the course.
2: Is it all guys?
1: Looks like it.
3: Yeah.
2: I guess the women have
1: more sense.
2: Much more
1: the
2: sense.
1: Women have smarter. More sense.
2: Oh, look at that one guy got up immediately holding his arm as if it's broken.
0: He was holding his wrist like it was broke.
1: Okay. Gosh.
2: All right, there's your and the winning prize is a thing of cheese. I've got a feeling there's a lot of drinking at this event. Anyone want to weigh in on that?
0: I would hope so.
2: Yeah. That'd be the only reason to do this.
0: They should mix this with the running of the bulls.
2: Yeah.
4: Yes. No. Have the bulls go downhill.
2: If you want to go to the next reel, Jason, that's the wheelchair division.
0: Oh,
2: it's tragic, really.
0: It's look at that. Oh yeah, that's a lot of bent metal.
2: Yeah.
0: Oh,
2: it looks like that painting of the girl in the farm field.
0: You'll have to remind me of
4: what we're talking about there.
2: Well, when we come back, does that complete our sports?
4: We're coming back.
2: Yes, okay. Yes, I think that was a healthy sports broadcast.
4: All right, sir.
2: Got on a few things.
4: Yeah, we did it all, man.
2: Very good.
4: We felt some feels.
2: Look forward to that. We have coming up. Did you see this thing on TV about the so-called pet translator?
1: Mm-hmm.
2: Where you can put this thing on your dog and
0: careful what you wish for.
2: It'll tell you what your dog is saying.
0: I don't know.
4: Not the buttons, but there's it goes on their collar.
2: Yeah, it looks like an invisible fence thing. But
4: when they bark, they're.
2: Then it'll tell you what your dog's.
1: What's your dog saying?
2: What your dog's saying? And now this is brand new.
0: I'm very skeptical.
1: Yeah, it should be.
2: This is what may be the dumbest use of so-called AI technology. We'll find out if it works. I'm very excited. These are the O'Reilly Auto Parts Studios. 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
5: 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I'm Jeff Rowland at the Shoals Insider News Desk. Here's what's trending this hour in Shoals area news. A woman convicted of running her minivan into her husband's car 3 times will serve 20 years in prison. 47-year-old Melissa Allison was convicted back in February of second-degree domestic violence, second-degree assault, second-degree domestic violence, criminal mischief, and leaving the scene of an accident with injuries. Allison had faced an attempted murder charge, but the jury found her guilty of second-degree domestic violence and second-degree assault. The charges stem from a November 28th of 2022 incident involving her minivan striking the front of a sedan occupied by Jason Allison 3 times. It occurred at approximately 4:30 p.m. on College and Court Streets in downtown Florence. Jason Allison suffered a broken nose and injury to a wrist. All of Allison's sentences will run concurrently for a total of 20 years in the penitentiary. A Colbert County grand jury has indicted a Sheffield man on 2 counts of unlawful possession of a controlled substance and 1 count of drug trafficking, the drug methamphetamine, following a March 10th arrest. Boulding remains in the Colbert County jail on a $150,000 bond. His arraignment is set for June the 25th. You're up to date. That's what's trending this hour in Shoals area news. I'm Jeff Rowland at the Shoals Insider News Desk, your news authority.
6: From the Way 31 Storm Tracker Weather Center, I'm meteorologist Amber Kulik. A muggy and warm start to your Wednesday morning with temperatures already in those lower 70s. We'll see high temperatures top out in the low to middle 80s for afternoon highs today. As we head towards the afternoon hours, another chance of scattered showers and thunderstorms. No severe weather is expected, but heavy downpours possible. I'm Way 31 meteorologist Amber Kulik.
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9: Hello, Chick.
8: Hello, there's Pat Godwin.
10: Hey, Chick.
8: Hello, there's Josh Arnold.
11: The texts are rolling in. People want to bite things.
8: That's right. They want to bite them. There's Ace Cosby.
11: Hey.
8: I'm Chick McGee. Hello, Tom.
9: You're not biting me.
8: People are biting people.
11: That actually is one of the texts.
9: Oh, really?
12: Once again, we were discussing toys and the amazing new world record with the Slinky.
8: Amazing.
12: Great American
8: just
12: man.
8: A regular Joe.
12: Medical student at Yale University.
8: That's right.
12: On the Ivy League. Nice, fun world record. The world record for a slinky going down the stairs. Was it 53 steps? I forget.
9: Yes.
12: I forget. This led us to a discussion of
8: used
12: great...
8: Used to be 30.
12: Of great toys.
9: And
12: the slinky, fun for just a few minutes. Certainly.
9: Josh never brought up the Super Bowl.
12: You mentioned the Super Bowl.
9: And you like to bite it.
11: The kink in the slinky was always a problem. And a chunk being taken out of the Super Bowl was always a problem, and that was a problem with me because I like to bite the Super Bowl. There was something very satisfying about it.
12: Did it have a taste?
11: I mean, rubber kind of.
9: Rubber ball.
11: I mean, it wasn't like biting into an eraser. It was like that kind of
12: now,
11: rubber.
12: Were you breastfed on falsies?
11: And I was not breastfed.
12: And this explains it then. Maybe the rubbery, latexy taste of a Super Bowl reminded you of the artificial teat that you suckled on as a youth.
11: I think you can attempt to explore the origin of it. I think
12: this is astute psychological analysis.
11: Right. But I think it's simpler than that. I think it just felt kind of good. And same with biting into styrofoam.
9: Mm-hmm.
11: Jason writes in. He says he always has the urge to bite into a Nerf football, and I get that too.
9: Oh, I okay. can see that.
11: You guys get that?
9: Mm-hmm.
12: Not at all.
9: Yeah.
11: It's there's a satisfying thing
12: Does it remind you of angel food cake?
11: No, again, it's not a food thing.
8: Hang on. It reminds you of really awful angel food cake.
11: Well, that's redundant. You can just say angel food cake.
12: Are you kidding?
11: Not at all. Angel food cake has no place in my...
8: As a dessert.
11: At all.
9: Wait a minute. Tom, I'm going to defend you. I like angel there's food the, cake. Especially with strawberries on it.
12: Oh, my God.
11: It's 80% air, and it may as well be a vegetable. There's barely any cake in there.
12: That
10: is delicious.
11: It sucks.
12: That is not a hill to die on.
11: I'm not dying on it. I'm just giving you my opinion.
12: Or to die it on. Have you noticed that we've gotten him off topic? It's my favorite thing. You were saying what again?
11: He doesn't.
8: Oh, no.
11: Not only does he no longer belong on the radio.
8: No. Yeah.
11: He no longer belongs around any other people. Yes.
8: Interactions with people. Yeah, I agree.
11: Was this the goal growing up, to be completely impossible to...
12: Yes, I'm getting back at the world.
9: Yeah, we know.
8: What happened?
9: But we weren't there in high school. We didn't bully you.

0: Right. We are paying the price. We are atoning for other people's sins.
1: Exactly. Exactly.
0: Mm-hmm. But styrofoam is amazing, says JC. I've always...
2: Jesus Christ wrote us?
0: Now listen to this. Oh, I've always wanted to sink my teeth into my wife's calf. But she won't let me. I also get that.
1: You like to bite? Are you a biter?
0: If requested.
1: Okay.
0: But not... I'm not breaking skin.
2: Yeah, I was going to say you're a nibbler.
0: But just biting into a calf, that's pretty hot.
1: Okay.
0: If she likes it. If she doesn't like it, I'm not into it.
2: Well, if she doesn't like it, she'll learn to like it.
3: But getting back to biting into styrofoam and a rubber ball.
0: You don't have any of that. Do you bite your stir sticks?
1: Yes.
0: To feel that tension of wood in your teeth?
3: Yes.
0: There's a slight spring.
3: Yes, I prefer the... In fact, my favorite coffee place dropped the sticks. They've got those little plastic straws. This may be the end.
0: Do you chew on the plastic? Let's say, you know those green plastic things that come in a Starbucks lid?
4: Yeah. I think people that chew on anything, like they say a guitar pick or something, they have issues.
0: You chew on guitar all day long.
3: I do.
2: The place you went still had wooden stir sticks?
3: Yeah.
2: And now they've gotten rid of them?
3: Last week.
0: That's surprising.
1: Huh. Yeah, that is surprising. Usually it's the other way around.
2: That seems like it's
1: plastic to wood.
2: Landscape for lawsuits and splinters.
0: I'm sure plastic's cheaper. But stuff.
3: No, I don't know. Between that and the three homeless guys that are always there, I think I may go to a different place.
0: What about biting into a pencil? Do you guys like that sensation?
1: I used to do that when I was... I don't have a pencil anymore, but yeah.
3: Hmm. I think that's a select group, the pencil biters and the...
2: Yeah. Sounds like a horrible... you pencil biter.
1: Or people that chew on the caps of pens. Remember those big pens that would have the caps?
4: Yeah, I did all of that, yeah.
1: Did you do all that?
3: It sounds like if you're biting into balls and everything... you know what I mean? Not
1: Super Bowls.
3: Yes.
2: Not scrotum.
1: No. Yes, not scrotum.
2: You like your balls bitten, Tom?
4: Gently.
2: Gently.
0: Kind of gnawed.
2: Out of love.
3: Of course not. By the way.
2: Maybe a nice candle.
3: Coming up. Did anybody see? What's the guy's name? The guitar. Help me here, Pat. The guitarist for King Crimson.
4: Fripp?
3: Yes. The great Robert Fripp. Did anybody see the...
0: why would we have seen anything with Robert?
1: Well, because he's in the news.
4: He's a social media star.
2: God, why?
1: Why, in God's name?
3: I just have found the story.
1: Yeah, it's right here.
3: Robert Fripp is a really interesting guy.
2: There we go.
3: Great guitarist. One of the greats. He has a series of videos with his wife.
2: Uh-huh.
3: And she's really funny.
2: Frida?
3: Frida Fripp.
2: Frida Fripp.
3: Here's the headline. Robert Fripp unsure why hospital shaved his testicles after heart attack.
0: Oh, okay.
3: This is from a source called Stereo Gum. Or Stereo Gum. I don't know what this means. Robert Fripp, founding member of the band King Crimson, is trying to figure out why his testicles were shaved after he was hospitalized for a heart attack. Mr. Fripp suffered the heart attack in Italy last year. He appears to have made a full recovery, but he has questions about his care. The 80-year-old posted a video blog wherein he remarked, "You're concerned with my heart? Fine. What are you doing shaving my balls?"
1: Well,
0: if they went up through the groin,
1: they need a catheterization, right?
3: Both Chick and I have had that done, and when I had it done, they shaved the inner upper thigh.
0: Yeah, area. Why would they do the testicles?
1: Maybe he had hairy testicles.
0: I don't believe them. They didn't. The guy,
1: you think he did it just to get the publicity?
2: You think this is some padding of some medical bill somewhere? Is that what you?
0: No, I think he knows he's on social media, and he went, "Hey, they shaved my balls," meaning they shaved his groin.
2: Okay.
0: This Fripp is full of crap.
2: You know what?
1: He hasn't been in the news in 60 years. So
2: you know what he's doing?
1: Do
2: he's being flippant.
0: Huh? He is. Flippant Fripp.
2: Flippant Frippant.
3: Maybe they had a special offer at this Italian hospital, a free ball shave with every stent. I don't know.
0: So there's no answer in this story?
3: No, he was just asking.
0: And that made and some we're, magazine?
2: We're talking about it?
3: It's a huge story.
2: You know.
3: It's above the headline.
2: No, no.
3: That
2: you
3: says
2: know
3: latest
2: better.
3: Peace proposal rejected by the Iranians.
2: Robert Fripp comments on his scrotum. And the Strait of Hormuz is still closed. We'll be back in a moment.
3: I haven't seen this.

0: one. They got very popular during COVID with some of these videos. They're very funny. If you ever get a chance to see the guy live, he's astonishing.
1: Well, you better hurry.
0: Great guitar player.
2: Well, he's 80, isn't he?
3: He's 80, yeah.
2: Something like that.
4: Did King Crimson get radio play?
0: One song.
4: Oh, really? No.
0: Wouldn't what you say, Ace? It?
3: Which one?
0: Court of the Crimson King.
4: Yeah. Oh.
0: Is that one? Is that Greg Lake singing that?
5: I don't think so.
0: I don't know. Yeah, that's the one I remember playing.
4: Gotcha.
0: It's got what's certainly one of the best album covers of all time.
4: That cartoony face thing.
0: Yeah. That's great.
4: Do I need to listen to that album front to back?
0: I'd have to find my friend that could get you a lot of really good marijuana.
4: Oh.
0: No, he's a great player. Unlike anyone else. He's really good. I don't know why this was everywhere yesterday. Huh. Maybe I have peculiar parameters, things that I get fed.
2: Yes.
0: But, wow. Now, Pat, you were saying the last time you had your ball shaved, you were the dentist?
3: Yeah, I thought that was kind of odd.
0: Yeah.
3: They were knocking me out, and I'd wake up undressed and shorn.
0: Yeah. But it felt good, right?
3: It did.
0: Okay, good.
4: There's a cavity near there.
3: He did tell me he was going to feel a little prick. I didn't know what that meant.
0: Now, when we come back, Pat, I have a request for a song from you.
3: All right.
0: And I also want to reiterate, Patty G, this is very exciting, is having some serious surgery.
1: Very, very serious.
0: I think you're going to be fine. this is going to be your last live show in Kalamazoo, Michigan, coming up this Saturday.
3: Yeah.
0: It'll be at a place called Shakespeare's Pub.
3: Shakespeare's Pub, yeah.
0: Let's get everybody over there.
3: Yep, sir.
0: If you're in the central Michigan area, get on over there to see Pat. I'm not saying it could be your last show ever.
3: I'm glad you're not saying that.
1: No, a procedure.
0: One of my friends went to see Elvis. It turned out to be his last show.
1: Yeah, forget about procedure talk, but it could be his last show ever.
0: Yeah.
3: Out for that reason.
1: He could get hit by a truck.
3: Yeah.
1: You don't know.
3: Absolutely.
1: I could be driving that truck.
3: What?
1: I could have had it. Yeah. I run him down in the street. That could happen.
0: So please go see Pat. It'll be great. Now, what else is happening coming up, Christy Lee?
2: Coming up, we're going to talk about fantasies. We're going to talk about AI pet translators. We got a new electric car that you're going to be interested in.
0: The fantasy thing is an interesting, the essence of it is in the throes of the most intimate activities. Are you thinking, Josh, about the person you're with or about someone else?
4: Wow.
0: They've done some survey questions.
4: Okay.
0: And the results are quite interesting. We'll find out about that. But first, Christy, how'd you get here to work?
1: Hitchhiked?
2: I did not hitchhike. Not this time.
1: You know who picks up hitchhikers?
2: I know, Tom. He wouldn't pick me up.
0: I picked up that guy over the week.
2: Yeah, we know. No, I drove my Tucson Hybrid because I love the Hyundai Hybrids. That's right. 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
2: Yeah.
1: I might have to drive that for a couple of months.
2: Sure. Why not?
1: Thanks.
2: Sure. Can I trade you for the other one that you're driving?
1: No. Oh, I want them all. Yeah.
2: You want all the cars.
1: That's right.
2: All right. 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
0: Thank you very much, Christy Lee. Don't forget about that great gas mileage.
2: Oh, yeah.
0: And remember, at the Indy 500... that hybrid switch came in very handy. I was just trying to think of this. Robert Fripp chick plays on David Bowie Heroes. I know that's a record you like.
4: He's not listening to you.
1: I do like Heroes.
0: Yeah, well, I'm just trying to bring it him bring it all
1: on
0: back
1: it
0: home.
1: Doesn't
0: well the man's
1: enter into my enjoyment.
4: No, a
0: brilliant musician,
1: okay.
0: Maestro Fripp. I like to call him.
1: Oh. Is that right? I did not know he was known as a maestro.
0: You should read it. He's a really, really bright, very odd, weird guy. You'd love him. He's right up your alley.
1: I like bright and weird and odd.
0: Mm-hmm. Yeah,
1: you're right
0: and
1: about
0: he's,
1: that.
0: And he's a Brit. So
2: yeah, he's
0: got
2: English.
0: Three of your

0: Your favorite things.
1: Son of a gun.
0: Coming up, we're going to talk with Ali Breen, who I think is in England today. Is that right?
1: That's what I believe so.
0: It'll be a sexy time. When we come back, we're going to hear from Patty G. Also coming up today, we're going to talk with Kenny Wayne Shepherd, guitar slinger, a great guitar player as well. That's all on the way here in the O'Reilly Auto Parts Studios. 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
2: Hey, welcome back to the Bob and Tom Show in the O'Reilly Auto Parts Studios. At the news desk, it's Christy Lee.
3: Howdy.
2: Howdy do. There's Pat Godwin.
4: Hello.
2: Hello, hello, hello. There's Josh Arnold.
5: Hi there.
2: There's Ace Cosby.
6: Hey.
2: I'm Chick McGee. Hello, Tom.
7: Once again, we were talking about the fine guitarist Robert Fripp.
2: Yes.
7: Mr. Fripp in the news because, once again, he had heart surgery and he's got a so-called vlog. A video blog, if you will.
3: Yeah.
7: About asking why were his testicles or his scrotal area shaved during a heart procedure.
8: Why did this happen to me?
7: And you guys don't remember who he is. a great guitarist. You'd never have heard the Court of the Crimson King.
5: I have heard that song, but I've never listened to that whole album.
2: I've heard that title. I've never listened to the song. Okay.
7: Here's a little bit.

0: See, to me, you know, this sounds like Jack, like Jack Black.
1: Is that a joke?
2: Yeah, yeah.
0: It sounds like Jack Black joking.
2: Right,
3: oh,
2: right.
3: My gosh.
0: But that's that is Greg Lake.
2: Oh, okay.
0: Of Emerson, Lake and Palmer, and he ended up doing that live show with Asia. Great bass player, great guitarist, great singer.
3: I think all the years I did classic rock, I skipped that song. There's in the catalog.
2: There's a very thin membrane for me where there's some prog rock I just love, and then you slip through that membrane and it becomes way too nerdy. And
3: that? Like that?
2: I have to listen to all of it.
0: Yeah, you really didn't give it a fair shake. Okay. But yes, Mr. Fripp once again in the news.
4: Wait a minute. We're not giving it a fair shake right now? Is that your contention?
0: Well, first of all,
3: isn't it like 18 minutes long?
0: I was just going to say, the vocal just kicked in, and we're like 4 minutes in.
2: Yeah.
3: Yeah, it's really.
0: I mean, we can start at the beginning if you like.
2: Godwin, were you familiar with Fripp?
1: I follow him on social media. He and his wife have a show where they fix up old houses.
3: Oh, really?
1: Fripp this house. You've probably seen that. Yeah.
4: Yeah, this is the theme music to it.
3: Yeah.
4: Presented by some insurance company.
2: Jesus!
0: See, it kicks in there. When they get to the line, the court, they go, the court of the Crimson came in. It just kicks in, and it's great.
3: What's it about?
1: 18 minutes.
4: You know what? Let's hear it kick in where it's really great. I'm curious. Okay.
2: Is that the Mellotron?
4: I think it sounds like it's spinning every now and then when they play it or something.
0: You like this part?
2: Maybe in the context of the whole.
0: Yeah, there you go. Again, this goes way back.
4: Yeah,
0: this
4: you know what?
0: Early 70s, whatever.
4: We're not giving it a fair shake.
2: This album came out in 69.
0: Oh, so, okay.
2: Isn't that shocking?
0: Yeah. It's kind of pre-Pink Floyd-y.
4: Uh-oh.
0: Nope. There you go. Could this be Pink Floyd right here?
2: Yeah, I mean, I might be in. I'm going to have to listen to this whole thing. Huh. I like Emerson, Lake and Palmer. I like Floyd. I like
4: French fries. I like baked potatoes.
2: Yeah. Yeah. So this might be something I enjoy.
0: Yeah. And this was one of those record albums you could clean pot on.

0: I understand.
1: You know, though, the thing that's impressing me is that I'm not hearing the great Robert Fripp, like, jump out of the speakers at me.
2: We haven't gotten to that part yet.
1: Oh!
3: Okay, did you have a guitar solo in there?
2: Robert Fripp.
4: What does he order at Starbucks, Christy?
3: A Frappuccino.
2: Oh, they got one named after him. That's so convenient.
1: Christy's jumping in with a Frappuccino.
4: Didn't he go on tour with Brian Wilson for a while? A Fripp Wilson?
1: Is that right?
5: I didn't see that coming. Very
3: I didn't
5: nice.
3: Either.
2: That brings joy to my heart. And by the way,
1: what happened to Flip Wilson?
2: Flip Wilson has really gotten a raw deal.
4: Flip Wilson was as funny as anybody.
3: He was so funny.
2: The greatest. And he's
1: wonderful.
2: He's lost in the shuffle.
3: Yeah, you don't know
2: anything
3: about him.
2: No one ever talks about how great he was.
3: Yep.
2: At his own TV show, primetime. And
4: he was great.
2: Three networks.
4: I think those who know.
3: Mm-hmm.
1: Yep.
4: If you know, you know.
2: Yeah, but he just sort of got, I don't know. Was he politically incorrect or something?
4: I want to say it was Roy Wood Jr. who suggested, I mean, there really is a backlash against a black guy in a dress. Mm. And he kind of explained that a little bit to us. And then Tyler Perry has
3: does it all the time.
4: Yeah. I mean, it's changed
3: billions,
4: that, of course.
3: Yeah.
1: Do you remember? I know the older ones. The Devil Made Me Do It.
3: Mm-hmm.
4: Yes,
1: that was Geraldine.
4: I've only seen clips and stuff. Right. Yeah, but they're always amazing.
2: Very funny. Okay, I'm sorry, Pat. We had a story yesterday that you, I know, wanted to take off on. This was.
5: The guy at the French Open.
2: At the French Open, and the essence of it was one of the players was having a gastro issue, and he really had to go to the bathroom. And the way the rules work is you can't just, right in the middle of things, get up and leave. However, he was able to explain to the judge that this was a matter that could not wait, if you will. A 21-year-old, his name was Arthur Gia, I believe.
1: I'm not sure how you pronounce it.
2: But
5: he's 21 now. At my age, if I were in a game like that, I'd have to leave a couple times.
3: Oh, really?
5: All of us, men over 50, would agree that we have this issue. Mm-hmm. And that inspired this, which is a Pat Godwin tribute. I've done a parody of a Tim Cavanaugh song, but I've never done a parody of one of my own songs.
1: Oh.
5: You know, Smells Like Weed, right?
3: Yeah.
5: I took a little twist on it. Everywhere I go, I have to pee. Every hour or so is guaranteed. I spend half the day at the lavatory. Everywhere I go, I have

0: probably all fly long. I had to pee the pool or my pants. I have to pee. Maybe I shouldn't drink so much tea.
1: Right. Thank you very much. It would appear from, by the way, from this story from the Associated Press, that the gentleman at the French Open tennis tournament Sunday did not have to pee.
2: No,
1: it was apparently of a more serious order.
3: A major transaction.
1: Yeah. So in the parlance of tennis, I believe it was a deuce.
3: Now, are you just saying that, or that's actually the report?
1: No, it's quite clear that it was a
3: okay.
1: Number two. The umpire, it says here, the umpire allowed it due to medical circumstances.
3: Well, how does it say how long he was gone?
1: I no.
4: I mean, he threatened to do it right there, didn't he? Didn't he tell the guy, I'm going to have to go.
2: He said I was going to go on the court.
3: Yeah.
1: He said to the chair umpire in French, I need to go to the bathroom. I can't move anymore. I'm going to go on the court.
4: Yowza.
3: But so
1: that would have been wrong.
3: Isn't everyone different as far as that major transaction? Some people take longer than other people.
1: My guess is this was an immediate evacuation. Yeah,

0: listening.
1: Okay.
0: Christy Lee is over there at the Bob and Tom News Desk. What are you going?
2: Fantasizing about someone other than your partner doing sex may be more common than you think. Researchers say it does not automatically signal problems, though, in a relationship. In this new study, scientists surveyed nearly 550 people in committed sexual relationships and found that sexual fantasies often vary depending on the situation. During self-pleasure, more than half fantasized about someone other than their partner, while about a quarter focused only on their partner.
3: Ah, yes.
2: Where's the other quarter?
3: I've lied in surveys, too.
4: Quarter of the lie.
0: But wait a second. Hold on a minute. During self-pleasure, a quarter were thinking about their partner.
2: And a half were thinking about someone else.
0: So where's the other 25%?
2: That's what I said. What are the other 25% thinking of?
0: Probably cool cars.
2: Maybe. Yeah. During sex with their partner, about 35% said they thought only about their partner, while roughly 40% reported thinking about someone else at least some of the time.
1: Would that be
2: Once
1: considered?
2: Once again, we have a
1: multitasking?
2: I would think.
1: Right. No, you're kind of busy, and then you...
5: Why can't you multitask?
3: I can. Last night I was banging you and thinking about your sister. That didn't help this argument, did it?
1: Let me ask
0: and
1: you.
0: And why the hell did you shout out, "Yes, I love you, Girthmaster"? Where'd you learn that?
1: Here's a conundrum. Would you trade if your significant other could always read your mind and hear your thoughts for millions and millions of dollars?
3: No.
2: Never. No.
3: Because
1: no.
3: Even you can't help your thoughts sometimes, and right.
1: It would take a very special relationship.
2: It would take someone that really understands you.
1: I was just joking in my mind when I said that.
3: Right. Yeah. It's impossible.
1: Yeah.
2: No, that's...
1: It's probably best people can't read your mind.
2: Wasn't there a movie where Mel Gibson could read every woman's
3: what
2: mind?
3: What Women Want.
2: Right.
3: And then they made What Men Want.
2: Yeah.
3: Yeah.
0: I want to see the movie What Dogs Want.
1: Yeah.
0: And that's coming up.
2: Yeah, I got
0: in
2: that
0: the
2: right
0: news,
2: here.
0: But first, I want to get back to this for just 1 second. What was the last set of stats there?
2: Well, see, once again, we have a discrepancy because 35% thought about their partner during sex, 40% reported thinking about someone else at least some of the time. So once again, we have 25% of the people. Did they just simply not take the survey?
3: Or a lot of those surveys also say, "I don't know."
2: Oh, I don't want to respond.
1: Isn't plus or minus 3% or something?
0: I wondered, so do people think, I wish they'd been more clear. Are people thinking about, like, I don't know, movie stars or porno people?
3: I don't know. Exes. I mean, that could be a thing. Co-workers.
2: Yeah, do you ever think of people, but they have no face?
3: Like, I know a lot of women who do that.
2: Yeah.
0: What?
3: I don't know any guys who do that.
2: Really?
1: Yeah,
2: women are very known for doing that.
1: Yeah, or just a part of the body.
2: Mm-hmm.
1: Yeah.
0: Really?
3: What?
2: Yes.
3: They really
2: do.
3: They just think about a sort of a faceless lover.
2: Absolutely.
3: Now, it's not like you're looking at somebody and they have like a, you know, a call.
2: No.
3: But they,
2: but it's not someone you can identify or,
3: I don't think guys do that. I think guys...
2: have to have zero in on someone.
3: Right.
2: Yeah.
0: Let's see the percentage of people that would like to fill out this survey in front of their significant
2: other. Yeah. It'd be totally different.
0: Mm. Yeah. This would be a huge argument starter.
2: This is a fight starter.
0: Yeah. I don't know the answer to anything. But yeah, there seems to be a lot of non-answers on this thing.
3: I'm grateful. I think I'm pretty focused on who's with me.
2: As you should be.
3: Yeah.
2: Yeah, I think.
4: You know, it works for me.
2: What?
4: I think I'm someone else.
2: Really?
4: Yeah, it works.
2: Think you're with Rob Lowe or
3: Call
2: something?
3: Call me Jerome.
0: Is it okay if I finish thinking about Gilligan from Gilligan's Island?
1: I think so.
3: Why not? Do you want ask her to hit you with her hat?
0: What's
1: like Gladys Ormsby from Laugh-In?
0: I know there's that old the old setup. What is it again? It's something like with a couple, you'd say, okay, you're allowed to have one.
1: Free pass or whatever.
0: Free pass, but it has to be somebody famous, right?
3: Right.
0: And what are they called? I forgot.
3: A hall pass.
0: Yeah. And then apparently there's a new movie about that.
3: Oh, there's also a 10-year-old movie called Hall Pass.
0: Okay. There's one that just came out.

0: Gotcha.
1: That same.
2: I would bring up a couple on stage during the comedy tour, and I would ask the wife, the girl in relation, do you have a celebrity that you would like to, you know, and they would always, Ryan Gosling or Brad Pitt or whatever. Then I'd ask the gentleman, which one of your wife's friends do you want? They just love. Oh. Yeah, the guy that wasn't.
1: Every once in a while, there'd be a guy stupid enough to answer.
2: Oh, yeah, absolutely.
1: So, yeah, that's going to be a long car ride
2: that
1: home.
2: Would happen.
3: Yeah. Not a good idea. Yeah. Yikes.
1: What's coming up, Christy Lee? I know we got Sexy Time with Ali Breen. We're going to talk with Kenny Wayne Shepherd about a project he's got going on.
4: And normally at the next break, we talk about history. I don't know if you want to do that or
1: sure.
4: not. But
1: what day is today? I'll find
4: today's
1: something.
4: Today's May 27th.
1: Right now, I want to tell you about something. The reality of the world right now with respect to owning a home. If you own your own house, you may have noticed that or heard anyway, that it's probably worth a lot more than it was just a few years ago. The stats are kind of staggering. For whatever reason, houses are, they've more or less doubled in price in the last 10 years. So if you had a house you bought 10 years ago, it's probably worth a lot more now. In the last 5 years, they've gone up 40 to 50% on average. May not apply to you, but it's certainly worth looking into because you can take advantage of that equity without actually selling your house. Because if you sell your house, well, all the boats are rising at the same as the sea goes up, as they say. So if you want to buy a new one, it's also going to cost more. But the point of this is you can actually pull some of that equity out by refinancing your house and use some of that cash for whatever you want to use it for, which might mean a new kitchen, I don't know, a new whatever you're into, a new patio, maybe a nice car, get rid of those high bills that you're paying on your credit card, the high interest rates, et cetera, et cetera. 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
1: Bless you, Christy.
2: Thank you, Chick.
1: It's the Bob and Tom Show. We're back at the O'Reilly Auto Parts Studios. Christy, you had a sneezing fit during the commercial.
2: Allergic to work.
1: There you go.
3: Oh, sure.
1: Oh, boy. There's Pat Godwin.
4: Hey, Chick.
1: Hey, Pat. There's Josh Arnold.
3: Oh, yeah. Same stuff, different day. You know how it is.
1: Boy. Yeah. There's Ace Cosby.
3: Hey.
1: I'm Chick McGee. Hello, Tom.
0: Suppose actors on the sets of porno say the same thing.
5: Same stuff, different day.
2: Yeah, they do.
4: Hump day.
2: Every day.
1: I told you that when we went over and we were on the set of a very low-budget adult cinema. She was standing around naked. The guy was naked. And our producer at the time, Dean, and I were standing around the water cooler having a bottle of water, just going, yeah, so... I forget what was, it might have been the NCAA tournament we're talking about
3: it's
1: basketball.
3: It's very much a job, isn't it?
1: Yep.
3: What an odd thing.
1: The human mind.
3: Yeah.
0: Takes away some of the, do they have the bad porno music band right there on set?
3: Oh, that'd be amazing.
0: Playing the
1: live band.
0: Wouldn't it be funny if during a porno, the camera pans over and you've got the guy playing that, you know, bad version of wah-wah guitar right there on the set. Let's see. Today in history, May 27th. Oh, I'm laughing already.
1: 27.
3: You are.
0: Wild Bill Hickok.
2: Ah.
0: Born on this date in 1837. Always embarrassing when he was a kid and had to do last name first at school. You know, Wild Cock Hick Bill, whatever it would be. Is he the guy that got killed doing the poker game? Is that him?
3: Yes.
2: The tombstone?
3: He
0: I forget. Uh-huh. Did he have the hand? And his famous last words were, I fold.
1: Aces and eights?
0: Okay, whatever it was. This guy was great. In 1911, happy birthday, the great Vincent Price.
3: Mm-hmm. He was great.
0: You know what he's most famous for, Christy?
2: The Thriller video with Michael Jackson.
1: Yeah, and probably. trying to say the phrase, y'all's neighborhood. in a cool way.
2: I remember him most from The Fly.
0: He was in many.
2: He was in many films.
0: But yeah, obviously a great voice. And the voiceover in Thriller is almost as creepy as Michael Jackson talking about sleepovers with young boys.
2: Okay, see, I knew I shouldn't have mentioned
0: that. Let's see. Now here we go. This guy, a genuine war hero, Christopher Lee. You know who he was, Christy?
2: No.
0: Bad guy in a lot of movies.
3: Christopher Lee.
0: We talked to him once because he had a...
1: You would recognize him.
0: He had a heavy metal Christmas album. It was a Christmas album, right?
2: He did?
3: Oh, I'm unfamiliar. He was in all those Hammer films.
0: He was a Bond villain, I want to say.
3: He was. Yeah.
1: Was he?
3: Lord of the Rings and in Star Wars. He fights Yoda.
0: Yeah.
2: Yeah, he died in 2015?
3: My. He was a tall man. Christopher Lee.
0: And believe it, he actually had a couple of Guinness World Records of all random stuff for acting.
2: Huh.
0: Let's see, 1923, the birthday of Henry Kissinger.
2: Mm.
0: I always thought he'd be a great Bond villain.
6: Mr. President.
5: We dealt with the security of the Middle East. No, Mr. Bond, I expect you to die.
0: What the hell?
6: Power is the ultimate aphrodisiac.
0: Didn't he live to be 100 or something?
2: Yeah.
0: You know, this guy is born in 55, Richard Schiff.
2: Nope.
3: Terrific actor.
1: Beard guy. Yeah, he was in West Wing.
0: Yes.
1: Yeah.
0: Very good. Very good. No, but he went by Richard. Dick Schiff is affliction one gets from wearing too much wet underwear.
3: Oh, who knew?
0: Chafing.
3: I think I'd go by Richard then, too.
1: Yeah, I'm sorry, Josh. Your tests are back, and you have Dick Schiff.
2: Oh, okay. I know who Richard Schiff is. I just never knew his name. Huh.
1: Yeah.
2: Sorry, Mr. Schiff.
0: Rafe's brother, Joseph Fiennes.
3: Both good actors.
0: Terrific actor. Okay, now this has his real name, which sounds like a Monty Python joke. His real name is, I'm not making this up, Joseph Alberic Twistleton Wycombe Fiennes.
3: Wow.
2: Man.
3: Yeah, Twistleton is as British as it comes.
1: Yeah, I don't know whether I like Twistleton or the other one.
0: Wycombe,
1: yeah.
2: Alberic. Why do they have so many names?
0: That sounds like a law firm.
3: If it's purely British, there's a lot of cousin names probably in there.
1: Because they're such a

0: old country, there's a limit to how many times you can use a name.
1: Fair amount of inbreeding as well.
0: Yeah, that's true.
2: Yeah, but Alberic.
0: That explains Prince Charles's ears.
2: Yeah. Alberic, Twistleton, Wykeham, and Fiennes sounds like.
0: Absolutely. I cannot afford them.
3: Yes.
2: Yeah. But yes, he's a terrific actor. Oh, this guy's good too. Paul Bettany.
1: He is good. Mm-hmm. Yeah. Yeah.
2: He was the.
0: Beautiful Mind.
2: Yeah. Mm-hmm.
0: Don't give away. Don't.
2: Okay, he's in it. That's all. I'll say.
0: Right. Or is he?
2: I love this guy, Jack McBrayer. You know who he is?
1: He's fantastic.
2: He was the really happy guy.
0: Perpetual smile on his face.
1: 30 Rock.
2: In 30 Rock.
1: The page. Yeah.
2: Yes.
1: Yeah.
2: He's great in everything. He's got that. You'd love that show. He's got.
3: I know who he is.
2: Zillow Gone Wild.
3: Yeah, he does. He's
1: terrific.
2: He's wonderful. I actually got to
1: do a little improv with him once.
3: Yeah. Oh, you did?
1: Yeah, but back before he was before 30 Rock. Yeah.
2: Oh, here's an odd fact about him. On this list, it says he's the 15th most popular graduate of the University of Evansville.
3: Huh.
1: How about that?
2: You know who else is up there? The great Ron Glass.
1: No, no kidding.
0: Really? You really Ron like Glass? Him, don't you?
2: Ron Glass from Barney Miller.
3: Love that. I did know that
0: Pedestrian
3: one.
0: Pedestrian at best.
2: Oh, good. No, it's a terrific actor. The nuanced.
0: Yes. Often mistaken for being absent.
1: I think he's in the original It as
0: Ron
1: well.
0: Ron Glass. Yeah.
2: Oh, 1975, happy birthday, Andre 3000. Boy, that family tree goes way back.
1: You remember what band he was a part of?
2: Outkast.
1: Heck yeah, man.
0: Very good. What's your favorite Outkast song, Tom?
2: Hey, ya.
0: Yes, it is. You're right.
1: That is a good one.
3: That is the big one.
0: Or I like the way you move, and I do like the way you move.
2: Okay. 1703, St. Petersburg was founded by?
3: Peter.
2: Peter the Great.
3: Yeah.
0: Well,
4: Peter Berg.
0: Actually, to his friends, he was Peter, not so great.
2: I mean, it's pretty bold to name a town after yourself. I mean, having a kid and naming him after you is slightly, I don't know. What do you think?
0: I thought you would have done
2: narcissistic?
0: That.
2: Narcissistic? Oh, no.
0: Tom Jr.? Okay.
2: Never do that.
0: All right.
2: I don't recommend that.
0: Call him TJ?
2: I'll tell you why I don't recommend that when off the air.
1: The kid could be an embarrassment is what he's afraid of.
2: Oh, embarrassed. It wasn't embarrassed.
3: With that.
2: But yeah, to name a city after you, that's ballsy.
3: A lot of people do that, don't they?
2: You don't have Christieburg?
3: No. I wouldn't do it, but.
2: Joshville? Chicktown.
3: Chicktown
2: sounds cool.
3: Chicktown sounds fun.
0: Chickville.
2: Golden Gate Bridge opened on this date in 1937.
3: To pedestrians.
1: Oh.
3: Cars were the next day. Did you know that? Yep.
2: An estimated 1,700 people have jumped.
3: How many?
2: Wow, 1,700.
1: Oh, I would have guessed more, honestly. Yeah.
2: Makes you rethink the beginning of those credits to Full House. If you look,
1: whatever happened to predictability?
2: Has anybody ever AI'd that? While that's playing, they show someone jumping off.
3: Oh my
2: goodness! If they haven't, please do.
1: You want to ruin your week? Watch the documentary "The Bridge" about the Golden Gate Bridge.
0: Oh,
2: haven't they put nets up?
0: And right off the bat,
1: they have top golf nets, but
2: not good enough.
3: Well, how many people died building the bridge?
1: 72.
3: Really?
1: I have no idea.
3: I would think, don't you think?
2: Well, that'll probably do that. We're going to switch gears here. We're going to come back and talk with Kenny Wayne Shepherd about his latest project, the great guitarist. Also coming up, Sexy Time with Allie Breen, right here from the O'Reilly Auto Parts Studios. 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
1: Good Wednesday morning. I'm Jeff Rowland at the Shoals Insider News Desk. Here's what's trending this hour in Shoals area news. A woman convicted of running her minivan into her husband's car three times will serve 20 years in prison. 47-year-old Melissa Allison was convicted back in February of second-degree domestic violence, second-degree assault, second-degree domestic violence, criminal mischief, and leaving the scene of an accident with injuries. Allison had faced an attempted murder charge, but the jury found her guilty of second-degree domestic violence and second-degree assault. The charges stem from a November 28th of 2022 incident involving her minivan striking the front of a sedan occupied by Jason Allison three times. It occurred at approximately 4:30 p.m. on College and Court Streets in downtown Florence. Jason Allison suffered a broken nose and injury to a wrist. All of Allison's sentences will run concurrently for a total of 20 years in the penitentiary. A Colbert County grand jury has indicted a Sheffield man on two counts of unlawful possession of a controlled substance and one count of drug trafficking, the drug methamphetamine, following a March 10th arrest. Boulding remains in the Colbert County jail on a $150,000 bond. His arraignment is set for June the 25th. You're up to date. That's what's trending this hour in Shoals Area News. I'm Jeff Rowland at the Shoals Insider News Desk, your news authority.
2: From the Way 31 Storm Tracker Weather Center, I'm meteorologist Amber Kulik. A muggy and warm start to your Wednesday morning with temperatures already in those lower 70s. We'll see high temperatures top out in the low to middle 80s for afternoon highs today. As we head towards the afternoon hours, another chance of scattered showers and thunderstorms. No severe weather is expected, but heavy downpours possible. I'm Way 31 meteorologist Amber Kulik.
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6: 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It is Christy Lee.
7: Hi.
6: There's Pat Godwin.
8: Hello.
6: Hello, there's Josh Arnold.
9: Hi there.
6: Ace Cosby's here.
10: Hello.
6: I'm Chick McGee, and hello, Tom.
11: Hello, Chick McGee, and hello, everybody. I think we're going to hook up with the great guitarist, Kenny Wayne Shepherd. There he is on the big screen. Hey, Kenny, on a serious note, I want to say you were a part of the services for Jimmy Irsay, and it was that was masterful. I mean, you got up there by yourself and just, I mean, that was such a sad occasion, and your guitar did all the talking. I just want to say thank you on behalf of everybody there. That was brilliant.
12: I appreciate that. I was honored to have been asked by his family to do that. And, you know, Jim was a longtime friend. We were friends for over 20 years, and he was just one of the most interesting and human beings that I ever met, and had the biggest heart. And I just really admired that man. And we had some really great times together. So just a huge loss. I mean, we just had the 1 year anniversary of his passing, and it certainly, you know, brought up a lot of memories, and I'm just grateful to have known him.
11: Just on a odd note, did you ever get to handle any of the cool guitars that he had in the collection?
12: Oh yeah. Like very famously I got to, as a matter of fact. So like, you know, you may remember, but he put together the Jim Irsay Band. Sure. And so this is a thing that goes back 20 years, like to when they first won the Super Bowl in Miami. And so he threw a party the night before the Super Bowl down in Miami when they were playing the Chicago Bears, the year that the Colts won. And he had a dinner party, and then there was this spontaneous jam that happened. So like, it was me, Kenny Aronoff. It was the core of the Jim Irsay Band that did this tour with his collection years later. But me, Kenny Aronoff on drums, Steven Stills, John Mellencamp, Mike Mills on bass from REM. Like, and we just got up and just totally impromptu jammed for like, I don't even know, like an hour, 2 hours. And it was this incredible experience. And then the next day went to the Super Bowl and the Colts win. And it was this cool thing. And it kind of became this tradition when we would go to games and everybody would be there, that we would get together and jam. And so years later, Jim decided he wanted to display his collection. And then it evolved into like, we got to get the band together and do a concert. And so anyway, long story short, you know, we did two shows at Lucas Oil Stadium, and we played many shows across the country and big venues and stuff. And in the middle of the show, they would bring a number of those guitars out on stage and hand them to me, and I would play them. So the coolest moment was they would bring the David Gilmour Black Stratocaster to me and hand it to me, and then we would play Comfortably Numb, and I would get to play that song on that guitar. And I like to think that, you know, when Jim first bought the guitar, he bought it, and at that time, it was the most money ever paid for a guitar. It was like just under $4 million. And then years later, I play the guitar on tour for a couple of years, and then it sells for a record $14 million. So I figure, you know.
7: Oh, yeah. You added value, Kenny.
11: The Midas touch.
12: Thank you. No,
11: we're speaking with the great guitarist, Kenny Wayne Shepherd. And you got a bunch of stuff going on. I know that you're going to be doing a tour all over the place, including overseas. You also, if I want to get this story right, you have gone back and visited one of your earlier projects again. Tell me about that. Exactly what did you do to it?
12: So basically, this is the 30-year anniversary of my debut album, Lead Better Heights. So it's my first record. I recorded this album when I was 17 years old, and it was released, and it did very well. It went on to go platinum, sold over 1 million copies. It literally put me on.

0: map. And it's the music that introduced me and my band to the world and helped us establish this this relationship with our fan base. It's been with us over 3 decades. So it's a special record. And so we did an anniversary edition of the album. We went in and re-recorded it in the studio. Now, we didn't, this is not a recreation of the original album, but we also didn't try and completely reinvent it. So it's like, this is the Kenny Wayne Shepherd Band of 2026 playing the songs that put Kenny Wayne Shepherd on the map in 1995, 1996.
1: So is Noah singing now?
0: Yeah. And so that's the one record that we had a different singer on the first album, Corey Sterling. And then we parted ways after that tour. And that's when Noah Hunt and I got hooked up. And he's been with me ever since. It's the one album in my entire catalog that he was not a part of. So it gave him an opportunity to have a version with his voice on it. And a lot of fans have often wondered what that album may have sounded like if he had been in the band back then. So you have that now.
1: I see. Now, it's my understanding you're currently working on a covers album. Am I getting this right?
0: Yeah. So we're doing the tour for the 30th anniversary tour right now for Ledbetter Heights. And in between, like when we have stops, I just bought a studio for myself here outside of Nashville. And so we've been jumping in the studio trying to finish up this cover album. And so it's not your average cover album. Like everybody mentions Kenny Wayne Shepherd, and it's always blues guitarists. And yes, we love the blues and we play the blues, but the blues has been, always the foundation of my music. But I would say we really kind of straddled the line between blues and rock and roll. And so we did a rock and roll cover album, just to remind everybody that we're also a rock band. And I chose songs deliberately that would be like outside the box. So if you saw the track listing, you would be like, what? Like Kenny Wayne Shepherd's doing Billy Idol? Kenny Wayne Shepherd's doing Genesis? NXS? Like, what is this? And it's on the surface, it seems weird, but then you listen to it and it sounds really fun, really incredible.
2: Sounds great. Yeah.
1: Do you remember the first either record or cassette that you ever bought when you were a kid?
0: Well, I actually did not buy records when I was a kid because my dad was a disc jockey.
1: Yeah, we've met. And he's been in here with us.
0: That's right. Yeah, so like I had access to, you guys get promos of everything, or at least back then.
1: Yeah,
0: it's probably just download links. But yeah, so I had this massive music catalog that was at my fingertips. LPs, cassettes, CDs, anything and everything.
1: In my case, and thanks for asking, the first record I got was Papa Ooh Mau Mau by the Rivingtons, which I loved. They were a gospel band that did this freaky song. Do you remember anything really just odd and kid-like that you just loved when you were little?
0: Well, now that you mention that, just that in itself reminds me of an Oak Ridge Boys song called Elvira.
1: Sure.
2: Yeah.
0: And because they sing something that sounds just like that in the chorus. And so I loved Elvira. I loved a lot of country music growing up as well, not just blues and stuff. But outside the box, I mean, a lot of people ask me, what do I listen to now? Like if I'm around the house and I'm just putting music on for like the, whatever mood. Like I generally will default to like 1940s, like big band swing stuff, because I find that music is appropriate for every occasion.
1: Cool.
2: I love that.
1: Yeah. Yeah. I just think it's nice to, everybody has like a song that is so dorky, they don't want to tell people they really like it. Like I like the song, 1, 2, 3, Red Light. That's a terrible song. No, it's not. It's great.
2: It's a fun pop song.
0: I don't have any like hidden things in my closet about music. I'm pretty predictable and I'm pretty transparent, but I have a high bar that I have set for music. Like, so I wouldn't have anything embarrassing because for me to really enjoy it, I feel like it has to be meet a really high standard.
3: Kenny, is there anybody out there that we should know of that we don't yet? That you listen to?
0: Well, there's a lot of artists. There's a lot of young artists. So I don't know whether you know about them or not, but like in my world, there's incredible younger generation coming up. Like there's this guy, Marcus King, who's an amazing guitar player and singer. There's a lot of females in the blues rock genre that are coming up. Samantha Fish is really incredible. If you haven't heard of her, I'm working with an artist named Allie Venable right now in the studio the last 2 weeks, producing and helping her. We wrote and I'm producing her new record, and she's really like on fire as well. So in my world for blues and blues rock, there is this really cool next generation of young players that's coming up. Reminds me of when I was a kid, but like these guys are doing it. They're doing it well.
2: That's great.
1: Well, Kenny Wayne Shepherd, always a great pleasure.
2: Wait.
1: Oh, go ahead.
2: He's in his garage. What's the car behind you? What are you working on there?
0: Well, there's two.

0: So if I pick this up, like that is a that's a 1964 Dodge 330.
1: Nice.
0: And yes. Behind it is a 2013 Viper GTS.
1: Wow.
2: So sweet.
1: Be careful backing them up. And there's guitars on the garage wall.
3: Oh, and there are guitars.
0: Guitars. Cars and guitars. That's my life.
3: And Kenny, what's that? What's that address again?
1: Okay, you look great. Please, please give our best to Noah. We always love seeing you guys, and maybe you can get yourself in here and do a couple of tunes for us when you're around town. Lots of spots coming up in October, including Lexington, Kentucky, Bristol, Tennessee, Ann Arbor, Michigan. You're going to be all over the place, and including in Fort Wayne. And Carmel, doing some great stuff in November and on the road all summer. Thanks for your time, and best of luck with the new project. Yes. Look forward to hearing
2: it. Hope to see you.
0: Thanks guys. Always a pleasure.
3: Wow. Thanks, Kenny.
1: And so articulate.
2: Yeah.
1: Nice.
2: Sorry, I had no with that car.
1: No, I saw it, and I was going to say.
3: Yeah, we were all kind of wondering.
2: Yeah. It's like
1: there used to be a thing in Cream Magazine, C-R-E-E-M.
2: Yeah.
1: The
2: music magazine.
1: Long departed.
4: Boy, howdy.
1: Great magazine. There's actually a book, by the way, of all those compilations. They had a thing called Stars Cars, and they would have pictures of, you know, whatever, Aerosmith, and which was always fun.
2: Mm-hmm.
1: But if you think about, there are certain artists that are super into hot rods. The late Jeff Beck, Clapton, Brian Setzer is a big hot rod guy.
2: Yeah, big guy.
1: That'd be a really interesting thing to, maybe there's something online now that does that, where you get some of these guys and some of these ladies talking about their cars and what they're into and what they have.
2: The guy from AC/DC was real into cars, too.
1: His story was, we talked to him, the singer from AC/DC.
3: Brian Johnson?
2: Yeah,
1: Brian Johnson. Yeah, obviously the one that was alive. The story was...
4: Bon Scott doesn't drive around.
1: Yeah, he doesn't drive too much.
4: Yeah.
1: Do you remember? The story was they asked him to write an autobiography, and he goes, "No, I can't remember anything." And then someone said to him, "Well, you're a car guy. Why don't you tell us about every car you've ever owned?" And that was his launching point.
2: His trigger. Mm-hmm.
1: And we could all do that, except Christie's book would be 80 pages long.
2: Yeah, it would. Yeah,
1: but that's just be a fun thing to see what kind of cars they're into. So good question, Christy. Thanks for.
2: No, I'm you know me. I want to.
1: Yeah, car geek. I could kind of tell it was something exotic, the one in front. I couldn't see the Viper.
2: I thought it was a Chevelle or something. So I was not too far off.
1: Yeah. But, okay. Very cool.
2: Great.
1: Now, coming up, it's going
2: to
1: be
2: we
1: sexy
2: go from
1: time.
2: Cars to sex.
1: Sexy time with Allie Breen. But
2: two
1: first,
2: of my favorite things.
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3: Howdy.
2: There's Pat Godwin.
4: Hello.
2: There's Jessica Allsman.
5: Hi.
2: There's Josh Arnold.
6: Hello.
2: Ace Cosby.
7: Hello.
2: I'm Chick. And hello, Tom.
8: And since this is radio and they can't see, Allsman is feeding the baby right now as we speak.
6: Yes. Yeah, boy, she's that thing is really...
8: Wow.
6: that's
8: slurping sound. I believe, are we going to go to the electronic... there we go.
3: Oh, look at that.
8: It's the beautiful... It's the beautiful Allie Breen. Is that an English garden behind you?
9: That is an English garden behind me, yes.
8: Now, I've heard that it's in the 90s in England today. Is that correct?
9: Yeah, and air conditioning is not a big thing here.
3: Nope.
9: So it is really hot. Yeah.
8: Yeah, well, and showers aren't a big thing either. A lot of the places just have bathtubs.
3: What?
8: Oh, yeah. Yeah. Well, Allie, it's always a great pleasure to see you.
9: And yes, you too.
8: You're on tour. What is it called? The Top Secret?
9: The Top Secret. Yeah, I already played Top Secret this time around, but I'm going to be at the Camden Eye tomorrow night.
8: Oh,
9: and then
8: cool.
9: I'm going to be at the Top Secret in New York, not this Friday, but next Friday.
8: Wow.
6: Nice.
8: What the international traveler that is Allie Breen. Allie is also, some would say, a sexpert. I don't approve of that word, Josh. How do you feel about it?
6: I'm on the fence.
8: Okay.
6: I like sex, but I hate portmanteaus.
8: Yeah. And portmanteau is not a position. It's when they combine two words to make a new one.
2: Yeah, I think it should be.
8: And the way this works is people write Allie letters at Allibreen with their love troubles, and we fix them. I mean, we're batting, rock solid 70
3: mm-hmm.
8: out of 1,000?
3: Sure.
8: Okay,
9: yeah.
8: Good.
9: Way high.
8: Yeah, so let's get to our letters, Allie. What have you got?
9: Dear Allie, my husband of 22 years just decided he wanted to get more experimental in bed and started asking for some crazy stuff like getting tied up. I'm trying to roll with it, but I don't even get where this comes from. Porn, OnlyFans, is he cheating? Why would he suddenly want to try stuff like this after so long?
6: Boy, with that attitude, it sure is going to be great for him.
8: I don't know. Is that from watching pornos? I don't know.
9: It could be just watching regular movies at this point. Everything's gotten so great, like Euphoria or, you know.
6: Isn't it just after 22 years?
3: Yeah.
6: God. Shake it up a little bit.
3: Yeah. Nothing wrong with that.
6: Or else he will go somewhere else, potentially.
3: Mm-hmm.
5: Yeah. You don't have to live under a rock. I don't watch people get tied up, but I know of it that you can do these bondage things during sex.
8: No, you can't. I don't want to do that.
6: You don't have to.
3: You don't have to.
8: I have things to do. I don't want to be tied up.
2: You're too busy to be tied up.
5: So
2: I mean, I've got things to do.
8: I don't want to be tied to the bedpost, and I don't care if she's making a sandwich. I've got things to do.
6: The guy's putting an effort in here to keep things exciting and fun.
3: Yes,
6: and,
3: so he doesn't stray.
8: So maybe do some homework.
2: So he doesn't stray.
8: Maybe do some homework and find something interesting.
2: I got to keep it fresh.
6: Yes.
2: He's going to get out.
6: And Tom's right. Decide
9: something
6: you would like.
8: Maybe surprise him. Do a little bit. I don't know where you do homework on this topic, but.
6: You are more than welcome, obviously, to suggest to him something you would like to try.
3: Yeah.
8: Surprise him with it.
5: Does he want to be tied up or does he want to tie her up? Because that might be an issue.
6: It sounded like he wanted to be tied up.
5: Okay.
9: Yeah. But does that go both ways when people like that, or it's one or the other?
8: I don't know,
9: I guess
8: if you tie him up, then you can do whatever you want.
3: That's right.
5: Hog tie him.
3: You can go watch TV.
8: You can take his credit card. Take his credit card. Go to Nordstrom. See how long that erection lasts.
2: What is the great thing Drew Hastings has said? So I was choking her, and she passes.

0: out, so I got some time for myself. I made a sandwich.
1: Yeah, he might change his mind though if she, you know, force feeds him three Viagras and then takes the credit card and goes shopping.
2: Oh.
1: And he can't touch anything. This is going to be a weird night.
2: It's awful.
1: Well, I'm just saying.
2: Yeah. She loves him. She's not going to do that.
1: Well, but she needs to do some homework. I don't know what this guy's into, but maybe do a little bit of exploring and see what works. Let's move on. I think we've obviously
0: fixed
1: that.
0: You're just uncomfortable talking about it.
2: You don't even want to. You never relax.
1: I don't want to be tied up for any reason at all.
3: Yeah, this is really agitating, Tom.
4: It's as though the letter writer wrote in and said, I'm going to tie Tom up today. That's how you're reacting.
0: It's almost like, no, I'm outside in the parking lot right now.
3: We're waiting.
1: Next thing I know, I've got my dog licking my face.
2: Oh, that's not all he's going to lick.
0: What if you find out that that's exactly what you like? You like giving up control. You like being tied up, and you have the most earth-shattering orgasm you've ever had.
3: Yeah.
0: What are you going to do then?
1: I quit this job, sell all my goods, and...
0: Hire out.
1: Okay, let's take our next letter. What do you got, Allie?
3: Dear Allie, my girlfriend lost her job and seems to be in no rush to get another one. I work from home, so she's now here with me all day long and doesn't really cook or clean or even make the bed in the morning. We go out or order dinner pretty much every night, and I pay. I can afford it, but I'm getting really annoyed by all this. How do I tell her she needs to do something?
0: Oh, No. You need to tell her that you want to break up. That's what you need to tell her. Yeah.
1: Wow. She's really lazy.
2: Well, she might be real depressed, too. Yeah. That it's kind of hard. It's tough out there to find a job.
1: Maybe getting up and making the bed would improve her attitude.
2: That's a good start.
5: Maybe you should get a real job out of the home. Like, stop working there.
4: Maybe
1: Well, this guy shouldn't have to do anything.
4: Look at that. No, look at Alzman. She knows that that's an insane.
2: A lot of people work from home, Alzy.
5: Like, well, you should go work at a coffee shop. Give her some space.
1: A friend of mine who's got a kind of a good job, shall we say.
2: Yeah.
1: He, during COVID, started working at home and since then has more or less done that all the time.
2: Mm-hmm.
1: And his wife laid down the law very early on. Joel, you can do this, but I am not making you your lunch. I am not your secretary.
2: Yeah.
1: This is, if you want to work here, great, but that's the room.
2: Mm-hmm.
1: And don't. But yeah, no, this guy, I don't know how he delicately says to her, you got to start doing something.
4: I have a recommendation. It's going to take a little bit of extra work on your part, dude, but say things like, hey, honey, will you help me make the bed real quick? Hey, honey, can you help me have her join you in some of this stuff? And then it may shift into she does it. I'm just saying that's one way.
1: This is the premise for a movie, and here's what happens, Josh. In the movie, she starts helping him, and pretty soon she's sitting in on the Zoom calls, and pretty soon they realize she's better at his job than she is. And the next thing you know, she kicks him out and takes his job. And his life is ruined.
2: What the heck kind of movie is that?
1: It's a great movie. It's a terrific idea.
4: Interesting.
0: And Lenny Kravitz comes and plays a concert, and she falls in love with Lenny Kravitz.
3: They run off together. Yeah, okay. Perfect.
0: There you go.
1: We've got this one. Another good. We're two for two. Let's get to our next letter, Allie.
3: We're killing it. Dear Allie, is there any way to FaceTime with your boyfriend without him trying to get you to show him your boobs?
0: No. Sadly, no. I'm sorry.
3: Yeah.
2: Once
3: there's a visual involved.
2: I mean, you're probably the only one in this room that really does a lot of FaceTiming, I would think, since you have a long-distance relationship. Is that an issue?
3: No, I've never had an issue with that. But we also don't actually FaceTime that much. We just do more regular calls.
2: Oh.
3: We're still old school.
2: Yeah.
3: I think it's probably a young thing where, you know, also boys are probably more excited by boobs when they're younger.
2: Wait a minute.
1: Fellas, you want to weigh in on that just by a show of hands?
4: I'm more excited by boobs when they're younger.
1: Allie, to clarify...
2: Thanks, Joe.
1: When you said that's not a big deal, does that mean you don't do it or it's not all that interesting to you?
3: Showing boobs or FaceTiming?
1: No, while FaceTiming, you know,
3: Oh, yeah. Well, because we're not really, we're just having like a normal conversation. So if he was all of a sudden like, can I see your boobs? It wouldn't be very sexy.
4: Yeah. No, but it's, boy.
1: Let's try and see.

0: gizmos where you can make the background change?
1: Blur it, yeah. Oh, yeah.
2: One of those gizmos.
1: Oh, on your Zoom call,
3: just like
1: yes.
3: Green screen background?
0: Yeah, whatever it is. You could press a button and all of a sudden have like photographs of priests.
1: Oh, my God, Tom.
0: Just stuff that would immediately make him feel really guilty.
3: Just start giving Bible verses.
0: I mean, it depends what his religious affiliation is, but we could be a rabbi.
4: Or just pictures of his mom behind him.
0: Yeah, oh, even better. Yeah, you just, thank you. Much funnier. Much more effective. Yeah. Pictures of his mom. In fact, I know a guy that could Photoshop and make his mom naked.
1: Oh, no.
0: Oh, problem solved. Oh.
2: Now we.
0: God, would that be great? That would be
3: You'd
0: so funny.
3: Yeah.
0: He'd never ask again.
1: Nope.
3: That's true.
0: Or could you do like a quim pro quo, if you will, in which you ask, okay, well, if you want to see these, I'm going to have to see you, and then not just flash, but have some, you know, awkward or uncomfortable.
2: I'm sorry, did you say quim pro quo?
3: Yeah. I was going to say that too.
0: Yeah, that's a Latin term you guys probably aren't familiar with. A lawyer acquaintance of mine. Uh-huh. Anyone? Tennessee Williams? Okay, sorry. Let's move forward here. Let's get to our next letter, Allie Bree.
3: Dear Allie, my best friend is going through a divorce, and I've always had a crush on her husband. She met someone, so she initiated the divorce, and he's pretty crushed. Would it be crazy for me to try to date him, and do I need to ask her permission?
1: If you want a friend.
5: Yeah, it's crazy.
3: Oh, boy.
5: You won't be friends anymore.
1: Yeah.
2: There's a delicate way to do this, but not ask for permission, but just fill her in, I guess? Isn't that common courtesy in a situation like
1: How
2: that?
1: How would you
2: I don't
1: feel
2: know.
1: If, or... Yeah. Oh, by right. the way, I think I'm going to ask him to coffee.
2: Hey, Josh, crazy thought.
4: Yeah,
2: right. I'm going to start dating your mom. Is that okay? No?
4: I'm 48. I think I would react sort of okay, you know?
5: A mom's still a little different than I think an ex, isn't it?
3: Totally.
0: Didn't that happen to some basketball player?
2: LeBron's mom was dating someone on the team there for a while, yeah.
5: Good for her.
1: I know, right?
2: Wow. Oh, yeah, she was... Yeah. Well, Jaden, sweet baby Jaden Daniels' mom is hot.
3: Wasn't Scottie Pippen's wife dating someone or something?
1: She was dating Michael Jordan's son.
2: Yeah, Scottie Pippen
3: yeah.
2: is.
3: That was, yeah.
2: Scottie Pippen is very close to becoming his own uncle.
1: Yeah.
0: Wow. That's complicated.
4: So these are exes. I can't give any advice here. I just wish the best for you. What do you do?
0: Can you read the first line again? I'm a little bit confused as to what's happening here.
3: I think you'd have to preface it with, like, I would never do this otherwise, but since you don't want to be with him anymore, essentially, I don't know. It's, dear Allie, my best friend is going through a divorce, and I've always had a crush on her husband.
4: Yeah.
3: Met someone, so she initiated the divorce, and he's crushed. Would it be crazy for me to try to date him, and do I need to ask her permission?
4: I know. This is tough.
1: It's her best friend.
2: No, I think it's the Seinfeld rule. You just need to be there.
4: I kind of think so, too.
2: Tell him that you're... You're there. I'm there for you.
3: See what happens. Usually,
2: whatever you need, I'm there.
1: Usually in this situation, you pick a side.
5: Uh-huh. Your best friends can be like, why are you hanging out with my ex?
4: I get her point. Theoretically, the wife should have no problem with this. She fell in love with... No, theoretically,
0: Oh, wait a minute. I'm sorry. You're hallucinating right now, Josh.
4: I thought I was talking among grown-ups.
3: Yeah,
0: no, absolutely.
1: No.
2: Let's be clear for a moment. You can find another best friend, okay?
4: Yeah.
0: I think that's the answer.
2: Yeah.
0: Okay,
3: good. Well, because honestly, people get mad when their ex starts dating anyone. Forget about their best friend.
5: Right.
3: So, of course it's going to be problematic.
5: It's hard for women to make friends after a certain age. So you shouldn't lose your best friend.
0: I see this as a Hallmark movie with... let me finish with a murder.
4: Again, that's Lifetime territory.
0: Okay,
2: I think we need to go over again what's funny and what's not.
0: Okay.
2: maybe that's where we should start.
0: Many funny murder movies. How to Murder Your Wife with Jack Lemmon. Very funny. Allie Breen is our guest. Allie, thank you so much. And they can look for you at Top Secret in New York. When is that again?
3: Not this Friday, but next Friday.
0: Okay, and if you want to reach Allie, it's A-L-L-I-B-R-E-E-N for Sexy Time. We certainly appreciate all of your input. Very,
1: cool
0: very helpful.
1: Stay cool in London today.
3: Thank you, guys. Yeah. Yes, right. I will. I'll talk to you soon.
1: Bye.
3: Bye.
0: It looks hot.
1: It's supposed to be in the low 90s there today.

0: Yeah.
1: It's not that hot.
2: Is it humid there?
0: It doesn't matter. It's still in the low 90s with no air conditioning.
2: Oh, yeah, that's terrible. Yeah.
3: Okay. Well,
4: I would sit in my garden and sweat.
3: I think I heard, I believe it's unusually hot for this time of year in all of Europe right now.
4: And be happy about it.
0: So, yep.
3: In any event, let's move forward here. We have more to get to that's very important.
4: Okay.
0: You know
4: right
0: what's
4: now,
0: cool?
4: Right now, it's 79 degrees in London, right now.
0: Oh, well, good.
4: Yeah.
0: It's a beautiful day in London.
3: Okay.
4: Tomorrow, it's 85.
3: Okay.
0: Oh.
3: Okay.
0: All right.
4: I'll be back with more England weather. In just a moment, here's Christy.
0: You know what's cool? 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
3: Thank you very much. Chick McGee, I got it right now. London, current temperature 95. Paris, current 95 to 91 to 95 as we speak.
0: Are you looking at London, Ohio?
4: No, I'm looking at... son of a gun, it is London, Ohio.
3: Well, when we come back, we'll have that forecast for Belgium.
4: Hang on, I got Cardiff coming up.
3: Okay. Right. But these are the O'Reilly Auto Parts Studios. 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
8: 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We are in the O'Reilly Auto Parts Studios. There's Christy Lee.
9: Hello.
8: She's at the news desk. There's Pat Godwin.
10: Hey, chick.
8: Hi, Pat. There's Jessica Alsman.
11: Hello.
8: There's Josh Arnold.
12: Hi there.
8: Hi there. There's Ace Cosby.
13: Hey.
8: I'm Chick, and hello. Hello, Tom.
13: Hello, Chip. And two things I want to check off right away here.
8: Number one?
13: Pat Godwin in concert.
8: Yeah.
13: For the last time pre-surgery.
8: Maybe so.
13: Pat is having his shoulder operated on. So one more show. That's my understanding. After this surgery, his ability in the guitar is going to be significantly upped, if you will.
12: No, it's sort of a Tommy John's for guitars, isn't it?
8: I thought it was

0: finished.
1: No, no, no, no. No, it'll, no, be, no. It'll be much better. New fingers. But that means that this Saturday, this coming Saturday, at a place called Shakespeare's Pub in Kalamazoo, Michigan,
0: home of the Hamlet,
1: you're going to see Pat Godwin. I hope everybody goes to see him. Should be a great.
2: I have a friend going, and he's very much looking forward to it.
3: Oh, tell him to say hi.
0: I think here's something. I think we all should go to see Pat Saturday night, being his last show and all. Tom, what do you think?
3: Come see the old shoulder.
0: Yes.
1: I'm busy, I'm sure. The point is...
0: spoken like his best friend.
2: Yeah, right?
1: I mean, you know, maybe if you're playing closer to my house, I think I'm still busy.
3: Well, I could be. Just tell me.
0: I'd like to be your friend. I'm going to be your friend as long as it doesn't inconvenience me.
1: Yeah, that's pretty much it.
0: Yeah, okay.
1: What was the other thing I was going to say? Oh, the pop-up shop, the Bob and Tom pop-up store, we popped it back up by popular demand, and there's some cool... there's a trucker hat. There's some cool summer shirts. There's also a long-sleeved shirt.
0: Damn.
1: There's a shirtless shirt. Wait a minute.
0: A shirtless shirt?
1: No, it's a sleeveless shirt.
2: Yes.
0: Oh, not like meatless meat.
1: Yeah, like a shirtless shirt would just be the sleeves. That'd be a weird look.
2: Yeah.
4: Some ugly colors, though, right?
1: Yeah. Yeah. You can find them by visiting Bob and Tom's store at bobandtom.com.
4: You see, that gets people to go to the site and look.
1: Mm-hmm. I see.
0: Yeah. I wore my the Q95, the Curly Q, the latest one, into, of course, where do I go?
2: CVS.
0: The CVS. Yeah. And I walked in, and a gentleman came up and said, I want me one of them. And I said, well, it's online, sir.
4: Excellent.
0: There you go. So he might be the next.
1: You didn't just swap it out there right in the spot.
0: I didn't think that was necessary, but I was very close to doing that, if you know what I'm trying to tell you.
1: Okay. Yeah, okay, very good. So those are the two things I wanted to get out there. So please, if you get a chance, check out the new wardrobe. Now, speaking of wardrobe, Christy Lee's all, is the term gussied up still used at all?
4: I like it.
2: I am not gussied up.
0: You're a touch gussy.
1: I think you're gussied.
2: All right.
1: You got the filigreed sleeves. What is the word I'm looking for here?
0: You know what you are? You're a little tussy. Do they still have tussy?
2: Tussy?
0: Is that like
2: a feminine deodorant
0: spray?
2: Yes.
1: What?
2: T-U-S-S-I.
3: Very popular. Yes.
4: It's not pronounced tussy.
0: It's not.
2: No.
1: No, and by the way, that thing you were telling me about is a pussy wart.
4: Oh, I was just reading it.
1: I see.
0: You've never heard of tussy?
1: I have not.
4: An FDS?
0: I think it's like FDS, but it's
2: I thought it was just a
0: different brand.
4: Hmm.
0: Oh, it might
1: is
0: be.
1: Is it a... Is it that's a feminine hygiene product?
0: I believe so.
1: Are you kidding?
0: I think
2: it's been
0: whatever
2: a while.
0: It is, it's specifically for girls.
2: Did your mom have it or something? Is that
0: Let's
2: why you
0: remember not talk
1: it? How do you spell it?
2: T-U-S-S-I.
0: Evil woman.
4: Tell us about your mom's tussy.
0: At two, Josh.
1: Did it come in a spray or a...
0: I'm going to say spray when I was aware of it, yeah.
1: Okay.
2: There's also something about pink cocaine. I don't know anything about that.
0: But well, that's because you're addicted to it.
1: Gee, they've got Tussie, they've got Tatch.
2: Tussie deodorant discontinued.
0: Oh, no!
2: Oh, it's T-U-S-S-Y, that's why we were confused.
5: Gee.
2: Yeah.
4: That's kind of what I've been...
0: That's what I said.
1: Yeah, we said T-U-S-S-Y.
2: Oh, I thought it was T-U-S-S-I, but...
0: No, Tussie.
4: Jeez.
0: Well, where is it?
2: It was discontinued after many years. Yes.
0: Just it was
1: I believe the people from Tagina bought it.
4: You're right.
0: Too dirty.
3: Tagina.
1: Oh, it's Tagina? Okay.
2: Yeah, it was a deodorant. It just says it's a deodorant. I don't know where you wanted to put it, but there was a cream and a roll-on. Well,
0: a cream.
1: Remember, I would always laugh when I heard A Tribe Called Quest.
0: Yes.
1: And I was a douche called Quest.
0: Yes. What were you going to say?
3: Yeah, that's...
0: It wasn't Quest, was it?
1: But there was. That was actually a...
2: Yeah. Way back.
4: Yeah, but Quest was what? A douche?
1: I think it was like a powder.
0: It was a powder. I thought it was for your hair.
2: No, it was a feminine hygiene thing.
4: Quest.
0: You've rubbed your head in it, right?
4: I don't know. Potentially.
0: Yeah.
4: Oh.
1: It's a shame.
0: It's still on the table.
2: It was a feminine hygiene powder.
1: It's a shame they don't make it anymore because we could have the Bob
0: Merry
1: and
0: Christmas.
1: Tom
0: Here's your tussie.
1: Request line.
4: Oh.
1: Brought to you by Quest. Ladies, don't call until you feel fresh.
2: There are other feminine powders, if you would like, that are
4: feminine
2: currently
4: powder.
2: on the market.
0: Are they provocatively
1: named? What are the names?
2: Lume, L-U-M-E.
0: Lume?
2: Pete and Pedro.
4: Oh, Lume. That's big.
2: Lume.
4: That's a popular one. That's that big. Yeah. It's all body.
0: What is it?

0: Lumet.
1: No, Pete and what?
0: Pete and Pedro.
2: Ah, working hard down here.
1: Pete and Pedro.
0: Uh-huh.
3: It's very steamy.
0: It's actually ball powder, but I guess you could use it for women. I don't know. It says feminine.
1: You smell that?
0: Mega babe.
4: Mega babe? Is that for the larger lady?
2: I hope so.
4: Comes with a paint roller?
2: You're not big. You're not fat, ladies. You're mega.
1: Mega.
2: I like that.
0: Honeybee Gardens.
5: That's cute.
1: Honeybee Sweet.
4: Well, we'll have to pick this up tomorrow.
0: Squeaky cheeks.
4: Okay.
2: Squeaky cheeks.
1: What is that? Come on, we're just getting going. It took us 4 hours.
4: The clock is ticking. Thank you so much for joining us. We'll pick up on this topic tomorrow. This is the O'Reilly Auto Parts Studio, and this is the Bob and Tom Show.
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3: 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I'm Jeff Rowland at the Shoals Insider News Desk. Here's what's trending this hour in Shoals area news. A woman convicted of running her minivan into her husband's car 3 times will serve 20 years in prison. 47-year-old Melissa Allison was convicted back in February of second-degree domestic violence, second-degree assault, second-degree domestic violence, criminal mischief, and leaving the scene of an accident with the injury. Allison had faced an attempted murder charge, but the jury found her guilty of second-degree domestic violence and second-degree assault. The charges stem from a November 28th of 2022 incident involving her minivan striking the front of a sedan occupied by Jason Allison 3 times. It occurred at approximately 4:30 p.m. on College and Court Streets in downtown Florence. Jason Allison suffered a broken nose and injury to a wrist. All of Allison's sentences will run concurrently for a total of 20 years in the penitentiary. A Colbert County grand jury has indicted a Sheffield man on 2 counts of unlawful possession of a controlled substance and 1 count of drug trafficking, the drug methamphetamine, following a March 10th arrest. Boulding remains in the Colbert County jail on a $150,000 bond. His arraignment is set for June the 25th. You're up to date. That's what's trending this hour in Shoals Area News. I'm Jeff Rowland at the Shoals Insider News Desk, your news authority.
4: From the Way 31 Storm Tracker Weather Center, I'm meteorologist Amber Kulick. A muggy and warm start to your Wednesday morning with temperatures already in those lower 70s. We'll see high temperatures top out in the low to middle 80s for afternoon highs today. As we head towards the afternoon hours, another chance of scattered showers and thunderstorms. No severe weather is expected, but heavy downpours possible. I'm Way 31 meteorologist Amber Kulick.
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3: From the Way 31 Storm Tracker Weather Center, I'm meteorologist Amber Kulik. A muggy and warm start to your Wednesday morning with temperatures already in those lower 70s. We'll see high temperatures top out in the low to middle 80s for afternoon highs today. As we head towards the afternoon hours, another chance of scattered showers and thunderstorms. No severe weather is expected, but heavy downpours possible. I'm Way 31 meteorologist Amber Kulik.
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5: From the Way 31 Storm Tracker Weather Center, I'm meteorologist Amber Kulik. A muggy and warm start to your Wednesday morning with temperatures already in those lower 70s. We'll see high temperatures top out in the low to middle 80s for afternoon highs today. As we head towards the afternoon hours, another chance of scattered showers and thunderstorms. No severe weather is expected, but heavy downpours possible. I'm Way 31 meteorologist Amber Kulik.
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7: From the Way 31 Storm Tracker Weather Center, I'm meteorologist Amber Kulick. A muggy and warm start to your Wednesday morning with temperatures already in those lower 70s. We'll see high temperatures top out in the low to middle 80s for afternoon highs today. As we head towards the afternoon hours, another chance of scattered showers and thunderstorms. No severe weather is expected, but heavy downpours possible. I'm Way 31 meteorologist Amber Kulick.
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7: From the Way 31 Storm Tracker Weather Center, I'm meteorologist Amber Kulik. Another warm and muggy afternoon ahead of us. Temperatures topping out in those low to middle 80s for highs today. And we'll have another chance of scattered showers and thunderstorms throughout the afternoon hours. No severe weather is expected, but heavy downpours possible with some of those storms. We'll stay mostly cloudy heading into the evening and overnight hours tonight. I'm Way 31 meteorologist Amber Kulik.
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How far off, I sat and wondered. 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
10: From the Way 31 Storm Tracker Weather Center, I'm meteorologist Amber Kulik. Another warm and muggy afternoon ahead of us. Temperatures topping out in those low to middle 80s for highs today. And we'll have another chance of scattered showers and thunderstorms throughout the afternoon hours. No severe weather.

0: is expected, but heavy downpours possible with some of those storms. We'll stay mostly cloudy heading into the evening and overnight hours tonight. I'm Way 31 meteorologist Amber Kulig.
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6: From the Way 31 Storm Tracker Weather Center, I'm meteorologist Amber Kulik. Another warm and muggy afternoon ahead of us. Temperatures topping out in those low to middle 80s for highs today. And we'll have another chance of scattered showers and thunderstorms throughout the afternoon hours. No severe weather is expected, but heavy downpours possible with some of those storms. We'll stay mostly cloudy heading into the evening and overnight hours tonight. I'm Way 31 meteorologist Amber Kulik.
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1: The Big Dog.

Hey, I'm TC. Hey, going to be bringing back something that we haven't done in a minute. We'll do It's All Your Fault this afternoon at 4:30. I've got some Rocket City Trash Panda tickets to give away. That'll happen about 4:30 or so. Toto, Aerosmith, Bad Company on the way. Tom Petty right now on the Big Dog.

Rockwell 5-5, the big dog Toto. Little sunshine right now at the big dog house. Not sure what's going on where you're at, but scattered shower, thunderstorm activity this afternoon. And Aerosmith right now on the big dog.

0: Rock 105.5, the big dog where we live forward the music. There's Bad Company. Hey there, I'm TC. We'll check in with the Way 31 weather as a little sunshine at the big dog house right now, but scattered shower thunderstorm activity as we wrap up your work day. And yeah, this weather pattern looks like it's going to be with us through the weekend at least. We'll check in with the Way 31 weather. Oh, about an hour from now, we'll do It's All Your Fault. Yeah, we hadn't done that in a while. We'll do that at 4:30. Got some Rocket City Trash Panda tickets to give away. They've got a big homestand next week, all next week, against the Atlanta minor league club, the Columbus Clingstones. We'll give away those tickets and do It's All Your Fault at 4:30. Another long set of nonstop rock, Pink Floyd, will kick off next.
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2: From the Way 31 Storm Tracker Weather Center, I'm meteorologist Amber Kulik. Another warm and muggy afternoon ahead of us. Temperatures topping out in those low to middle 80s for highs today. And we'll have another chance of scattered showers and thunderstorms throughout the afternoon hours. No severe weather is expected, but heavy downpours possible with some of those storms. We'll stay mostly cloudy heading into the evening and overnight hours tonight. I'm Way 31 meteorologist Amber Kulik.
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Rock 105.5, the Big Dog. We're an American band. There's Grand Funk Railroad. Hey there, I'm TC, digging deep in the Big Dog library. Remember the band Faster Pussycat? Later 80s, into the hairband era, that glam rock of the LA strip in the late 80s. From their Faster Pussycat self-titled debut album, here's Bathroom Wall on the Big Dog.

Rockwell 5-5, the big dog digging deep in the library, faster pussycat, bathroom wall. Hey there, I'm TC. Van Halen's on the way, Bruce Springsteen right now on the big dog.

Rockin' 5-5, the big dog, Bob and Tom in the morning, Shoals, best rock all day long. Van Halen, Jamie's crying. Hey there, I'm TC. As we begin to wrap up your work day just before 4 on this Wednesday. Another long set of nonstop rock on the way, and coming up here in the 4 o'clock hour, we'll do something we haven't done in a while. It's All Your Fault. We'll be coming up at 4:30, and I've got some Rocket City Trash Panda tickets to give away. They've got a big homestand next week, all next week at Toyota Park against Columbus Clingstones. And at 4:30, we've got you a family four-pack to the Saturday game, Saturday the 6th, which is a week from this Saturday. And, yeah, it's All Your Fault. This is where I'll get a random caller. They'll get to pick out two songs by request. It's All Your Fault. We'll do that at 4:30, bringing it back. Motley Crue will kick off another long set of nonstop

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1: It's your midweek freak, Alice Cooper, getting ready to entertain you. I've got a fully loaded schedule for us tonight. For You Gotta Love the 80s, it's Ozzy reminding us that we can't kill rock and roll. Also, two Movie Music Madness tracks with Ben Affleck and Arnold Schwarzenegger. 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And for my Attic Classic, it's a band that even the Beatles thought would replace them. 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

Rock 105.5, the Big Dog Pearl Jam nonstop rock as we drive you home. Careful out there. Pay attention to those highway signs. A driver in eastern Wisconsin learned that a road closed sign was up for a reason after he drove his vehicle straight into some fresh concrete. Be careful out there. Allman Brothers Band on the Big Dog.

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Rapid 5-5, the big dog AC/DC on the way from Def Leppard. 4:30, we're bringing it back. We'll do It's All Your Fault at 4:30. Ted Nugent right now on the big dog.

0: Rock 105.5, the big dog, Bob and Tom in the morning. Shoals best rock all day long, rock of ages, Def Leppard. I'm TC on this muggy Wednesday afternoon. Check on that Way 31 weather for you. And just moments away, we'll do It's All Your Fault. Yeah, haven't done that in a while. We'll do It's All Your Fault at 4:30. Got some Rocket City Trash Panda tickets to give away. They got a big homestand all next week at Toyota Park over there in Madison against the Columbus Clingstones. And, you know, the minor league teams come up with these weird names, right? I mean, if you're not around from around North Alabama, you may not know what a trash panda is. Well, you know, raccoons, right? What the heck is a Clingstone? Well, apparently it's a peach, a type of peach. Apparently juicy and sweet. But, you know, the Columbus Clingstones are the AA affiliate of the Atlanta Braves over in Columbus, Georgia, which is the Peach State. A Clingstone. We'll have a family four-pack up for grabs coming up here at 4:30 when we do It's All Your Fault. Hang out for that. Led Zeppelin on the way next.
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6: From the Way 31 Storm Tracker Weather Center, I'm Chief Meteorologist Jeff Castle. We are going to continue with our unsettled weather pattern through the end of the week and even into the coming weekend. In fact, the rain chances will start going up a bit as a cold front approaches the area late into the work week. For tonight, though, relatively quiet, partly to mostly cloudy skies, but dry for most. Low temperatures will be back down into the upper 60s. Coming up for tomorrow, mix of clouds and sunshine, and once again, there'll be around us some pop-up showers and a few thunderstorms. Look for high temperatures in the mid-80s. I'm Way 31 Storm Tracker Chief Meteorologist Jeff Castle.
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Rock 105.5, the big dog Led Zeppelin. Hey there, I'm TC. All right, let's do It's All Your Fault. We haven't done this in a while. Got some Rocket City Trash Panda tickets to give away. 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Caller 5, you pick out two songs, your two songs. 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Caller 5, you are a winner. 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
2: Hey, yeah. 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

Rock 105.5, the big dog lover boy, loving every minute of it, and Stranglehold from Ted Nugent. Before that, Steve of Killin', It's All Your Fault for those two right there. And Steve also getting some Rocket City Trash Panda tickets for next Saturday, June the 6th. Rocket City Trash Panda is in town in Madison all next week. Homestand against the Columbus Clean Tones. Double Vision, Foreigner on the big dog.

0: Rock 105.5, the big dog, Bob and Tom in the morning, Shoals Bass Rock all day long, Foreigner. Hey there, I'm TC, just before 5 on your Wednesday, driving you home. Careful out there on the roadways, and, you know, the next time you're stopped at the stoplight, the red light, look around. You know, the odds are the cars around you are older than they have ever been. Yeah, a new report just came out that the average car on the road right now is over 12 years old. That is a record high. And, yeah, everybody trying to keep their cars a little longer, you know, as the expensive monthly payments, rising insurance costs, higher repair bills, you know, higher interest rates. Many drivers are driving those cars longer, as long as they can. I've tried. The last two cars I've had, I've tried to pay them off, and then I was going to just drive them till the wheels fell off. Got them paid off. Somebody ran into me. Twice. That's happened twice now. Another long set of nonstop rock. Be careful out there. We'll kick things off with Judas Priest next on the Big Dog.
1: 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I've got a fully loaded schedule for us tonight. For You Gotta Love the 80s, it's Ozzy reminding us that we can't kill rock and roll. Also, two Movie Music Madness tracks with Ben Affleck and Arnold Schwarzenegger. Rock trivia on some bands you may have heard of before. And for my Attic Classic, it's a band that even the Beatles thought would replace them. 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
2: Good morning. How are you guys?
1: Fine.
2: Guy's down in Florida. He's reading the classified ads, and he sees an ad that says, Talking Dog, $20. So he goes to the address, lists on the paper, knocks on the door. Guy answers the door. Guy says, I understand you got a talking dog for $20. And he goes, yep. He goes, can I see him? He goes, yep, he's in the bedroom. So he walks in the bedroom. Dog's laying on the bed, remote in hand, watching TV. Walks in the room. The dog goes, hey, how you doing?
1: Yeah.
2: I can't believe this. You're a talking dog. What are you doing down here in Florida? He goes, well, I started out in New York. I used to teach other dogs how to lead the blind. And then, well, the Gulf War broke out. And so I went over there, and I brought medicine to injured soldiers and rescued soldiers. And that was over. I came back to New York, and I was on Broadway for a while. I was in Riverdance. Of course, you had the tragedy with the Twin Towers, so I helped out there and started sniffing for bombs and things like that. And finally, I decided I'd had enough, and I was going to come down here to Florida to retire.
1: Mm-hmm.
2: The guy can't believe it. 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He goes, what's the deal? Why are you selling that talking dog for $20? The guy goes, because he's a big liar.
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0: the most classic rock. It's not just a pile of songs. 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
0: 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The Big Dog.

0: Rock 105.5, the Big Dog, Bob and Tom in the morning. Shoals Best Rock all day long with Kiss. Just heard Tom Petty and the Heartbreakers a few moments ago, too. 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Looks like a lot of fun. We'll check in with that weather and Blue Oyster Cult on the way next.
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7: From the Way 31 Storm Tracker Weather Center, I'm Chief Meteorologist Jeff Castle. We are going to continue with our unsettled weather pattern through the end of the week and even into the coming weekend. In fact, the rain chances will start going up a bit as a cold front approaches the area late into the work week. For tonight, though, relatively quiet, partly to mostly cloudy skies, but dry for most. Low temperatures will be back down into the upper 60s. Coming up for tomorrow, mix of clouds and sunshine, and once again, there'll be around us some pop-up showers and a few thunderstorms. Look for high temperatures in the mid-80s. I'm Way 31 Storm Tracker Chief Meteorologist Jeff Castle.
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Rockwell 5-5, the Big Dog, Firewoman, the Cult. Hey there, I'm TC. As we dig deep in the Big Dog Library, Aerosmith from their classic Toys in the Attic album. This is that big 10-inch record, Aerosmith on the Big Dog.

Rocket 05-5, the big dog digging into the library. Aerosmith on the way. Latest workout trend, chess boxing. Yeah, you heard that right. We'll talk about it in just a moment. It's Billy Idol right now on the big dog.

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Fellas,

Two.

0: Rock 105.5, the big dog, Bob and Tom in the morning, Shoals Bass Rock all day long. Learning to Fly with Pink Floyd just before 6. How about learning to play chess and boxing at the same time? Apparently a new workout trend. There's a boxing gym in Brooklyn, New York, which has been running chess boxing events. Pretty much like it sounds. They combine chess with boxing. Competitors engage in an 11-round match where they alternate between playing chess on a game board and actually boxing in a ring. And it's not just a stunt at one gym. There's actually 3 major chess boxing clubs in New York. And thinking that it could catch on in other cities as well. What do you think? How about some wrestling checkers instead? Another long set of nonstop rock. We'll kick it off with Thin Lizzy next on The Big Dog.
1: 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I've got a fully loaded schedule for us tonight. For You Gotta Love the 80s, it's Ozzy reminding us that we can't kill rock and roll. Also, 2 Movie Music Madness tracks with Ben Affleck and Arnold Schwarzenegger. 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

I've always liked those kind of high heels too, you know. 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

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Van Halen, Alice Cooper coming up here in just a few moments. Alice's Attic after 7 o'clock. Motley Crue right now on the big dog.

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7: From the Way 31 Storm Tracker Weather Center, I'm Chief Meteorologist Jeff Castle. We are going to continue with our unsettled weather pattern through the end of the week and even into the coming weekend. In fact, the rain chances will start going up a bit as a cold front approaches the area late into the work week. For tonight, though, relatively quiet, partly to mostly cloudy skies, but dry for most. Low temperatures will be back down into the upper 60s. Coming up for tomorrow, mix of clouds and sunshine, and once again, there'll be around us some pop-up showers and a few thunderstorms. Look for high temperatures in the mid-80s. I'm Way 31 Storm Tracker Chief Meteorologist Jeff Castle.
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16: 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Nobody plays more Guns N' Roses.

Capital 5-5, the big dog with the Foo Fighters. Hey there, I'm TC, as we dig deep in the big dog library. And, oh, this is a good one here from Tom Petty and the Heartbreakers. This one comes from his Hard Promises album, 1981, which I believe is the fourth album from Tom Petty and the Heartbreakers. This one is called Night Watchman. Tom Petty and the Heartbreakers, digging deep on the big dog.

0: Rock and Roll 5-5, the big dog, Bob and Tom in the morning, Joel's Bass Rock all day long, Alice Cooper at night, crazy little thing called love, Queen, wrapping things up from ETC on your Wednesday, making way for Alice's Attic, coming up here after 7 o'clock. Bob and Tom show will get your Thursday started bright and early, and I'll see you back around about 3 tomorrow, right? Have yourself a good one. Stay safe out there. Be kind to one another. I'll talk to you later.
1: 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I've got a fully loaded schedule for us tonight. For You Gotta Love the 80s, it's Ozzy reminding us that we can't kill rock and roll. Also, two Movie Music Madness tracks with Ben Affleck and Arnold Schwarzenegger. Rock trivia on some bands you may have heard of before. And for my Attic Classic, it's a band that even the Beatles thought would replace them. Just get through the day and reward yourself tonight by listening to me on the radio. 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
3: It's time once again to escape to another world where the rock is always just right. And your seasoned host is never short on stories to share. 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
4: You're back to Alice's Attic on Wednesday, May 27th. We're just 2 weeks away from our European tour, although the first stop is Istanbul, which is technically in Europe and Asia. And Istanbul is the biggest city in all of Europe. I feel like I should play some Europe and Asia this hour. Maybe final countdown and